0: with Federated Farmers. Coming up on the show today, we are crunching the Conservation Amendment Bill with Richard Dawkins from Feds. And Craig and I will bring you our first brand new rural sports roundup and weekend preview, which is pretty exciting, trying something new, just dipping our toes in the water there. And then into our rural sports person of the week, Blake Affleck. He is the country's champion enduro motorbike rider. Incredible lad, just 18 years old. You don't want to miss that one. I reckon he would be up there as one of the hardest lads in the country. No, insane interview. My jaw was on the floor for 90% of it. But first up, we are heading to North Canterbury to assess the damage.
1: Rural Roundup with Aaron Speedy.
0: Bex Green, North Canterbury.

0: North Canterbury and Kokoda and Cheviot. And we're just trying to assess all the damage today and see how things look.
1: 2 months worth of rain in 48 hours is massive, massive damage as well, all those evacuations. What are you hearing on the ground from farmers in terms of damage and the impacts that they're suffering at the moment?
0: Oh, look, I've heard of significant flooding damage, fences destroyed, slips on farms, isolated closures around bridges and roading, you know, being collapsed or damaged. So, but at the moment, you know, we haven't quite had a chance to phone around everyone yet over the last 24 hours or the overnight rain. So that's our goal today, is just to check in with all of our farmers and just see how they've coped over the last 24 hours.
1: Yeah, there's slips set everywhere, isn't there? Ferniehurst, Hanmer, north and south of Kaikoura. So those roads look like, I mean, looking at some of those photos, it looks like they'll be impassable for days now. You just said, you know, your plan is to call around. What kind of happens over the next couple of days for you?
0: Yeah, obviously, like to check in with all of our farmers that have been affected. That'll be our priority. And then also just to check in, you know, more regionally around the support that's needed in terms of Kaikoura District Council and CEDIM and things like that. And just make sure everyone has the resources that they need to start assessing the damage, and certainly in terms of roading, and just check what we can do in order to support those that have been isolated. There's still power outages and cell phone networks that are down. So just trying to get people up and being able to communicate with them and assess their needs and then go from there over the next sort of 24 to 48 hours. And of course, we're still expecting more rain. So it's not stopping. It's eased, but it's not stopping.
1: Yeah, and that band is going to move up the North Island too. We're already hearing of some roads and bridges closed in and around South Wairarapa who have already been smashed over the last couple of weeks. How hard are rain events like these for farmers?
0: Oh, very hard. You know, we do as much as we can prior to these weather events. You know, we move our stock to safe places. We make sure our people are safe. You know, we try to put in flood protection controls as much as possible. But, you know, you can't help this amount of rainfall that happens within a short amount of time. And obviously, you know, we probably need some more flood protection controls in there in order for these rivers that have just burst their banks. But yeah, like I said, this much rain in a short amount of time, you're never going to be able to beat natural weather and go from there.
1: And if we're looking at, you know, some of that infrastructure, will there be people around the region who need things like fresh water and petrol, you know, to run their generators for power, all that kind of stuff, food, aid drops? Are we looking at that over the next couple of days?

0: need it. So I suspect there's a lot of isolated farmers. Whilst Kaikoura is a small town, there's much more damage that has happened in the wider outskirts of our farming community. So my priority over the next few days is to make sure that they've got what they need to get through and then start assessing the damage.
1: And I mean, Kaikoura's been through a lot with the quakes as well. A lot of those farmers are incredibly resilient, but, you know, being isolated again could be quite hard. What's your message to, you know, all the farmers around the region?
0: Oh, I have no doubt they are resilient people and resilient farmers. And yeah, the Kaikoura earthquakes were certainly a test of that. And I'm sure that they've had, you know, protocols and things in place for when things like this happen, when isolation happens. So I have no doubt that they, as farmers, will get through and we'll pick up the pieces. That's just what we do, and we'll support our neighbours and get our fences back up and running. And you know, we're about to, for the dairy farmers, about to head into calving. So I imagine there's going to be a little bit of stress. So our priority will be to look after those people that need a bit of support, and that we are here if they need anything, and we'll support them in any way we can.
1: Yeah, and we often see during events like this, the first calves start dropping, don't they?
0: Yeah, I suspect, you know, we've got probably cows that are due to head home for calving time, and with roads blocked as well, you know, that could put a bit of stress on the farmers. So we need to make sure we're prioritising our people and our animals, and yeah, obviously with calving starting soon, we need to look after ourselves and make sure that we can get on top of things before that happens.
1: And it's an ongoing situation, like you said, more rain in the forecast today. It's going to be, you know, a pretty tough couple of days for you down there, Bex. How do you sort of cope with the stress and the, I guess, the anxiety that would come from events like this?
0: Yeah, I don't think we'll be able to start really assessing everything until late this week or early next week, with the rainfall that's still expected over the next 2 to 3 days. So, yeah, we'll certainly be starting to pick up the pieces, albeit very slowly. But, yeah, our priority really is just to make sure that everyone's okay, and, yeah, certainly check in with everyone, make sure that they feel supported. You know, it can be quite stressful going through an event like this. Make sure that they're supported. You know, we've got the likes of Rural Support Trust that can help our farmers. But also there's very many, you know, businesses and stuff that will lend a hand and get whatever they needed sorted.
1: Thank you so much. That's North Canterbury Federated Farmers President Bex Green, also a dairy farmer in Culverton, and who has been hit with that rain. Thank you so much for your time, Bex. I really appreciate it.
0: Thank you so much, Erin.
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6: This is a Sport Nation Football World Cup moment. 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

0: to the backwoods where I come from, a few good men and a shotgun, and that's all.
1: The Conservation Amendment Bill has been controversial, to put it lightly. The government was forced to walk back the clause, making it easier to sell conservation land, also extending submissions for an extra 10 days, now closing on Monday, 13th of July. Federated Farmers meet in Wool Chair, and conservation spokesperson Richard Dawkins is on the line to discuss. Richard, where do we even start?
2: Yeah, firstly, good to be with you again, Erin. Thanks for having me. Where do we start? Well, I guess just at a high level, you know, obviously we saw a pretty targeted campaign speaking out against the bill and some flaws that some people saw. And I mean, yeah, a lot of that was really, really exaggerated. But subsequently, the government has removed the land disposal clauses from the bill. Which to us is disappointing. There was real opportunity there to dispose of some lazy assets that the department didn't need. But the worrying thing now

0: other assets to be sold, though, didn't it? So even though if it would streamline the sales of those, it was still putting a bit of a risk and caveats in the future on other assets that weren't necessarily lazy assets. Would you agree with that?
1: Yeah, it was certainly open to interpretation. Mm. So, but look, Erin, what a classic case of sort of throwing the baby out with the bathwater. To us, a simple amendment of a couple of those clauses really would have filled in those gaps. However, it's been completely removed now. But look, we can understand it became politically pretty unpalatable, pretty unpopular, so they just removed it completely. And, I mean, just for further context, so those land disposals, I mean, they can still happen. Mm. They always have happened. And in fact, the previous couple of Labor-led governments have actually disposed of more land than National-led governments. So it is something that occurs. Like I said, this was just trying to streamline it a wee bit.
0: I do want to discuss the grazing licences. So what some of our listeners might not know is that across the High Country and Conservation Estate, there's many farmers who operate on the land under what's called the DOC grazing licences. And those have terms of about 10 years or less, don't they? Kind of wherever you are based across the country. Now, Feds believes that these grazing or managed grazing needs to be formally recognised as a valuable conservation tool. Does the bill do this?
1: And that context you provided is really important. You know, like listeners will hear, oh, you know, here's federated farmers saying we should graze or make it easier to graze livestock on the conservation estate. And again, sometimes the conclusion that's jumped to is, you know, it's national parks and really protected areas. But to your point, our last count, there was 468 grazing concessions on public conservation land. So look, this isn't a new radical idea. It's saying, you know, DOC has a framework. DOC recognises that where appropriate, grazing and active management does have positive conservation outcomes. So we're saying let's just recognise that a bit more broadly and start to realise that simply locking land up and leaving it, sometimes that does lead to perverse outcomes.
0: Mm, yeah, and that's kind of what we've seen is in St. James, isn't it? So that passive management system where the land has been retired, we're now looking at an overrun of wilding pines, broom and gorse. So managed grazing is really important on those smaller pockets, right? We're not talking about, you know, Tongariro National Park or Fiordland. Some of these pockets of DOC land are, you know, not looking that great. Super El Nino has been declared. What wildfire risk are we looking at for some of this conservation land?
1: Oh, look, those areas, and you're talking about exotic grasses that haven't been grazed or managed, plus the weeds, the wildings, the gorse, the broom, like you said. I mean, you wouldn't put it out. You would just really struggle to. And I mean, DOC senior leadership, in fact, across you know, many sections of DOC, they will openly acknowledge they don't have the resources to manage 8.5 million hectares. One suggested they have about 15 to 20% of the budget that they would need. Mm. So look, you have the department acknowledging they don't have the resources. You have, you know, you have farmers and the general public observing these land parcels going backwards. Like you said, St. James is a good example. Molesworth has been slowly destocked for a long time. But there's countless other land parcels which are in a state of disrepair. And to be honest, when you look at the $109 million the government recently put towards wilding pine funding, while that's, you know, greatly welcomed, and we need more of that, I mean, spending is always part of the wilding pine strategy, but actually having livestock eating those trees, actually having farmers and shepherds out there in the high country, I mean, and paying for the privilege of doing so, that really is a longer-term enduring solution, right?
0: And if we look at what, you know, some of the bill looks at as, you know, economic opportunities, so why isn't DOC looking at managed grazing as an economic opportunity?
1: I mean, currently there's just so many layers you have to get through, so many policy layers, and we've had members send us their grazing license applications, and, I mean, you get hit with thousands of dollars of fees. Then you'll have, questions come back to

0: you, with the caveat of, to enter the next stage of the process, it will cost X amount more, and you'll also have to do a biodiversity survey. And, look, we're not obviously not anti-environmental monitoring and things like that, but when you just look at the barriers and the multiple layers you have to get through, and, these farmers are standing there looking over the boundary fence, watching that land go backwards. It's just illogical where, they desperately want over the fence to look like their farm does, get rid of the weeds, get rid of the pests, and generate a wee bit of income. It's not about intensively grazing or growing crops on this country.
1: Yeah, and if we, I mean, you say that the bill has been hijacked by a whole load of misinformation. The government, as we've already covered off, has walked back that clause. They've extended submissions for an extra 10 days. Those now close on Monday, this coming Monday. What do you want the submissions process to change in terms of that draft legislation?
0: Oh, what we're most concerned about is that Section 6EA around the economic opportunities. We're really concerned that that could be thrown out as well. So we're really pushing for that to be maintained. And look, if some of the wording's a bit strong or

0: make the amendment. But the economic opportunity, it can't be inflated with poor conservation outcomes. Economic opportunities and conservation, they're not mutually exclusive. They can work hand in hand. And in the likes of grazing and active management, I mean, you can not only are you doing the management, controlling the weeds and pests, you're actually funding other environmental work as well with your grazing licenses.
1: Yeah, and it's not just grazing though, is it? There's the Fiordland Wapiti Foundation as well, who, with those herds of special interest coming into play. I believe there's an announcement about that in the next couple of weeks, actually. But that's important conservation as well. And it's economic because it's bringing money in, and that goes back into conservation into the area. So, it needs to be a circular system there, doesn't it?
0: Yes, it needs to wash its own face. The Act is 40 years old, and currently all Kiwis have the burden, all taxpayers, of maintaining that estate. And, a lot of people say they're quite happy to, but the reality is you're only funding 15 to 20% of what actually needs to be done. And yeah, I mean, let's not be laser focused on grazing. The bill does open up the opportunities of charging for access, charging tourists to other areas. It allows for more sort of touristy amenity areas to be built and that kind of thing as well. So just across the board, the bill's trying to be a bit more modernised, like you say, a bit more cost effective, just so the department does have greater resources and, can achieve what we all want, which is greater conservation outcomes.
1: There we go. That is Richard Dawkins, Federated Farmers Meat and Wool Chair. Thank you so much for your time, Richard. I really appreciate it.
0: No worries. Thanks, Erin.
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0: and it makes a fiery ring.
1: Welcome back into the Rural Roundup. Today we're trying something different. We have got a Rural Sports Roundup for you. We were supposed to do this on Monday, weren't we, Craig? But with all good things, they take time. So let's pretend it's Monday just for this segment.
2: That's right. Well, a little bit of planning, a little bit of winging. That's what life is all about, you know? Mm. You don't want to be too structured.
1: No, what is structure? no, doesn't happen in my life. Right, the new unofficial Rural Sports Roundup that happened over the weekend. Craig, take it away.
2: Well, the legend that is Jack Fagan took out the win at the Dunblane Speed Share in Scotland over the weekend in a time of 19 and a half seconds. Four Kiwis raced in the Junior Motocross World Championships held in the Czech Republic. Levi Townley, 16th in the JMX 125. Nico Verhoeven, 17th in the JMX 85. And Nixon Coppins, 20th, and Jagger Townley, 21st. Epic placings on the world stage for a 16-year-old, two 13-year-olds, and a 14-year-old. We had the Townleys on the show last week, and they're absolutely outstanding family. Obviously, Ben Townley being the father of the Townley boys.
1: Yeah, it just runs in the blood, doesn't it? But that is really cool to see them competing up there. And Levi was the champion for the Junior Motocross 85, was it last year? 2024, I think it was. And so he moved up a class, and to move up a class and come 16th in the world, I reckon that's pretty bloody cool.
2: Yeah, and make sure you do check out the chat we had with the two Townley boys and Ben as well, because they sound well beyond their years. Whoever's media training those boys is doing a very good job.
1: That is what we like to see, right? Sorry.
2: In other motocross news, Cole Davies, the only Kiwi competing on the American circuit, has claimed another win at the Red Bud National in the 250 SMX class, the first repeat winner for the season. This extends Davies' lead in the SMX World Championship regular season with six rounds remaining and lifts him to second, just 4 points behind Japan's Joe Shimoda. The 2026 New Zealand Squash Championships were on Sunday, with Paul Cole and Jenna Gregory claiming the respective men's and women's national titles. Cole secured his ninth national title by defeating Ollie Dunbar 3-0, while Gregory won her first title while beating Ella Lash 3-1. Paul Cole is now the world's number two ranked men's player and has been number one previous to that.
1: And I think for anyone listening who's questioning why we've included squash as a rural sport, it is a rural sport. I have very vivid memories of hanging out at the squash club while my parents were playing squash. Squash clubs are a massive part of rural communities, and I think every person who grew up in a rural community has memories of the squash club.
2: Yeah, well, if you can play it in a rural setting, it's a rural sport, right?
1: It sure is. Do you have any other rural sports news? Text us 8833. We will have everything from timber sports, motocross, shearing, gumboot throwing, tree climbing, fencing, dog trialing, tractor ploughing, and equestrian. That's a good plug for what's coming up next. Craig, can you give us a bit of a preview?
2: Yeah, the largest event on the equestrian calendar, the Secondary Schools Equestrian Cup, experienced a record number of entries.

0: It closed late last week, and figures are up by between 10 to 11%. The number of schools, which has increased by 36% in the North Island. The two-week-long events that occur concurrently in Taupō for North Island students and in Christchurch for South Island students from Sunday the 30th of August until Friday the 4th of September. Last week, of course, we had Luke D and his horse Gangster WW were our rural sports people of the week. Well, sports person and sports and horse, I guess.
1: Good save. Good save.
0: And this week, D has been named in the Equestrian Sports New Zealand jumping team for the FEI World Championships in Germany next month. He will be joined by two-time Olympian Katie Laurie with her homebred Django 2, Tokyo Olympian Uma O'Neill aboard Luigi Diaclips for her first World Championships, and Sophie Scott riding Normandy GHP. Meanwhile, world number one Tim Price will spearhead the New Zealand eventing team in Aachen, joined by his bronze medal winning teammates from the 2022 championships, Janelle Price, Monica Spencer and Clark Johnstone, as well as debutante Samantha Lissington.
1: And that is our rural sports wrap, Craig. I think that went pretty well. I liked that. I enjoyed that. It's great to hear these sports, actually. Give them some airtime.
0: Give them a platform, absolutely. And why not? These people are doing amazing, as you've just heard, amazing things on the world stage, which you might not hear about on your usual outlets. So let's do it.
1: Fun fact for you as well, Craig. You know how when you're reading those horse names out, how they have the initials at the end?
0: Mm-hmm.
1: The initials at the end are usually the owner's initials.
0: Oh,
1: the
0: yeah,
1: owners
0: I
1: of the
0: was.
1: Horse, so, yeah.
0: I was wondering. So WW and what else have we got there? GHP.
1: Yeah. So those are usually the owners of the horse initials tacked onto the end of the end of the name there.
0: Mm. Well, the more you know, eh? The more you know.
1: Fun fact Wednesday. Let's start that up too. We'll run out of fun facts by next week, I reckon.

0: it 1-1 after two classic battles. 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State of Origin Game 3, the series decider. 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

0: Now into our rural sportsperson of the week. At just 18 years old, Blake Affleck has just claimed the 2026 New Zealand Enduro Championship overall. He competes in enduro, cross country and hard enduro, and next up he's pulling on the black gear for New Zealand at what's known as the Olympics of off-road motorcycling. Blake Affleck joins us now. Blake, congratulations on the win.
1: Thank you very much.
0: How does it feel to finally have that title?
1: It's a pretty big one for me. I've only been young too. I've been trying. Oh, this is my second year. I had a bit of tough luck last year, but there's a fair bit to work through this year too, but I managed to get it done, so I was stoked.
0: Now, it wasn't actually a straightforward road to get us to get that title, was it? So tell us about the race where you were racing without a foot peg.
1: Yeah, that didn't really go to plan. I had a couple loose bolts come on the foot peg, and we have so much time to do a fast lap around this. There's a little loop, and you got, say, 2 hours to do it three times. Well, as many times as you want, but your three fastest times count. And I was running out of time, so we were trying to fix my foot peg. So I had to go out right at the end and just do three hot laps as quick as I could with my foot peg. It was barely holding on. It was flopping around, falling off. And I was wondering why I couldn't stand in it because it was upside down. And so yeah, I was really lucky to still get fourth realistically because it could have been a lot worse. And so, yeah, it was quite lucky I did get fourth because if I got fifth, sixth or anything behind that, I wouldn't have been able to win after that. So,
0: but it must have taken a bit of technical skill to race without a foot peg, essentially, because how were you standing up and, like, actually riding the motorbike?
1: I was kind of just hanging on for dear life and letting the bike do its thing. Still had one good foot, so.
0: Yeah. That's one way to do it, right? And so you got fourth on that one, and then that kind of changed the championship battle for you, didn't it?
1: Yeah, well, going into the rest, I did the maths and I had to go 1-1-1 on the other three rounds to get the championship, so had to really get the bit between my teeth for the rest of them. Yeah, it was a bit of a relief. I wasn't sure because we finished the race and then you got a bit of track to ride home on. And Dad knew the results and I was on the ride home. I was nervous there because I knew how close it was. I was like, oh. And we got home and Dad just gave me a nod and a wee thumbs up. I was like, oh, we've got it.
0: That's one way to tell you you're a champion, eh? A nod and a thumbs up. Now, you grew up on a sheep and beef farm in the Catlins. Do you think, that experience and that upbringing made you a better enduro rider and a better cross-country rider?
1: Yeah, 100%. Well, it's a long way to the closest town. It's like, 20Ks away and it's not a big town at all. So there's not a whole lot of people around here, so I just rode bikes to fill in my time everywhere, chasing sheep with Dad, riding bikes. And when I was younger, it's just all I did was ride bikes and then did my first race when I was 12 and, I've just never stopped since.
0: Is it a good excuse to sort of train instead of doing farm jobs?
1: Yeah, we mix it in with farming, like going to get the sheep, Dad will take the bike and, I'll take my two-wheeler and just go ham. He'll be moving them. I'll help every now and then, but I'll set up a wee track and just go ham for a bit of training for a while. Yeah. And then we quite often, like before I went to Europe last year, for that sort of last month, I was riding genuinely

0: 7 days a week. And we'd just get up in the morning. I was working for Dad, so we'd just smash out everything as hard as we could in the morning and then knock off sort of 4:30 or 5 o'clock and just go train for 2 or 3 hours before tea.
1: Now, you've been selected to represent New Zealand at the International 6 Days Enduro again this year. It's the ISDE. Tell us about that race. It's often considered the Olympics of off-road motorbikes.
0: Every country around the world can apply for a team to go and support their country against every other country just for enduro. So that's pretty big. There's big parades and, yeah, it's just every country versus every other country, I suppose.
1: Mm. And you raced in it last year. Tell us how that went.
0: It was definitely an eye-opener. It's massive compared to New Zealand. Like, I've never been overseas. Well, I've been to Aussie, but not like Europe. And it was just an eye-opener being there. And then I thought I was fast in New Zealand. You go over to the world stage and, you know, it's a different level over there.
1: Yeah, but last year you also had a bit of a crash, didn't you, during those 6 days? Talk us through what happened.
0: One of the little, like, the bits that we actually hard out race in was just a big dried up riverbed, and it had some, like, decent sized rocks in it, and there was this big straight bouncing over all these rocks, and you're sort of, yeah, you would have been going pretty quick. It's like probably 70, 80 Ks, and I just front wheel hit one little rock roll, and oh, it spat me off, and I was lying on the ground thinking my arm had fallen off. It dislocated my thumb, and I got a fright when I seen that, so I sort of smacked it on the rock and it popped back in. And then I couldn't feel my elbow, and it was all bleeding, ripped my arm open and that. And then I went to go move my shoulder, and it was like someone had just stabbed a knife into it. I was like, Jesus. And there was a doctor sitting there because there'd been a couple helicopters and ambos leaving that same spot. It was quite a crash area, and he was holding me down saying, oh, there wasn't much English there, but he's like, oh, big crash. No ambulance can get here, so chopper. And then I was trying to get up, and he's pushing me down. I sort of throw him off. I was like, nah. And then I was trying to get on my bike, and he's pushing my bike away, and I sort of jumped and swung my leg over, kicked the ball bugger in the guts on the way over, and then took off and kept going. And it was so sore, with shoulders like popping in and out, and it was pretty bad. And yeah, had some x-rays and that, and I actually had broke a bit of my elbow, cracked my collarbone, cracked my shoulder blade, and yeah, dislocated my thumb. And that was only on day 3, so I had to race for another 3 days like that.
1: Oh my gosh, so, yeah, raced for 3 days like that.
0: Yeah, it was a bit sore, but we're just into it.
1: Jeez, you're a hard bastard, aren't you? Tough as nails. That's crazy.
0: I wasn't giving up. And then on day, I can't remember if it was the afternoon of day 3 or the morning on day 4, there was like a big step down, and you probably would have felt like a good 5-6 metres drop to flat. And when I landed, I come around the corner. You didn't have to jump it, but I was like, oh, no, I'm just going to go for it. So I sort of launched back, and when I landed, my shoulder just went, like, popped, and I had my tongue between my teeth. So when it popped, my head smashed the handlebars and a bit the end of my tongue off. So I pulled up to, Mum was watching at the end of that race section, blood was pouring out of my mouth, and, oh, I was untidy, but kept on going.
1: You kept on going after that as well. Was that not a sign for you to pack it in?
0: Nah.
1: So you finished those 6 days with a whole lot of injuries?
0: Yeah. You know, I got the job done.
1: What kept you pushing through setbacks like that? I mean, most people would have parked that bike and taken the helicopter ride.
0: I've done so much training, and so many people would help me and put money into it. I wasn't giving up. I was going to let the team down too, because once one rider pulls out, the whole team's buggered. So I was like, nah.
1: And what was the recovery like after that for all those broken bones and tongue and dislocations?
0: My tongue just healed back over itself, and I got a bit of a loose stomach now. And by the time we sort of got back to New Zealand, and I didn't really go to the doctor for about another 10 days before I got back here. So all the bones are actually, they weren't fully snapped, they just had cracks in that through them. So they had already started healing themselves back together, and then they're in the right spots. So they just took a couple crazy weeks, and I was into it again.
1: You are also recovering from a tendon injury, but this time you're playing rugby. So for your local team, Owaka?

0: is rugby getting banned now before big events?
1: Yeah, I don't think I'll be back on the rugby field this year. I was playing for my hometown, and one of my own players actually just fell out the back of a ruck and landed on my ankle and dislocated it and sort of tore and pulled all my ligaments right through my ankle. So, yeah, there was a hospital trip and got told not to do anything for sort of 5 to 6 weeks.
0: So talk us through the ISDE this year. So where is it? When is it? What does your training look like? What does the team look like?
1: So it's in Portugal this year, but it's not actually a big town. It's a little town. And, well, we're about just shy of 100 days out from flying over. So on my ankle, I'm still not riding bikes yet. So ankle's not caught up to that. But I give another week and I'll be back on the bike. Training sort of start about 2, 3, 4 times a week and start going for runs and biking on pedal bikes, starting to get the base fitness down, and then sort of a month and a half out, a couple months, we'll start the gym program again and really get fitness going and just get right into it and start eating healthy and yeah.
0: Looking ahead, so that's October. What's the dream after that? Is it more success on that world stage, going overseas, racing professionally? What's on the cards?
1: My goal's definitely to go to Wales next year. Is the next big thing for me, and amongst going to Wales, maybe try go to Aussie to do a couple races, and then just keep doing the nationals in New Zealand.
0: What makes you tick? Like, you know, you're from the bottom of the South Island, you're chasing the world's best, and I mean, as we've heard, you're tough as nails, but don't make them like that anymore. So what makes you tick and you know, want to compete like this?
1: Yeah, I just gotta go. I love it, and well, I keep hurting myself playing rugby, so motorbikes is what it's going back to, and I've just always ridden. I've got awesome farmland to train and ride on, and all my mates flat out race bikes, so that's sort of all I know and do, really. It's just bikes.
0: Yeah. And for any young kind of motocross keen riders out there, what would be your advice or messages to them?
1: Go ride, have fun. Some of the funnest riding you do is just with your mates bashing around the farm.
0: Awesome.
1: So yeah, just have fun.
0: Have fun. There it is, from Blake Affleck himself. Thank you so much, Blake. I really appreciate your time today.
1: Yeah, no worries. Thank you for having me.
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0: Make sure you head to wherever you get your podcasts to listen to the full chat with Blake Affleck. That's only a short snippet of what we actually covered. I just cannot believe that young lad, Craig. He must be the toughest dude in New Zealand.
3: What an absolute character. And yes, the full version is well worth a listen. There's a couple of squaresies I actually had to cut out of the version we played on air today.
0: Yeah.
3: But oh my goodness, that you can just tell he's lived a life already, and he's only a young man.
0: I know, 18 years old. He was so much fun. I really enjoyed that chat. Picked up a new saying out of that as well, meat axe. I really enjoy that, so I'm going to drop that one on you soon, Craig, I reckon.
3: Have you ever heard that expression before?
0: I can't say I have.
3: It might be a South Island thing. We used to say it a lot when I was young, but it's, you know, it kind of disappears out the lexicon as you get older.
0: Yeah. I mean, that is a great insult, and I can't wait to use it on someone one day. Thank you to our guests, Bex Green, Richard Dawkins, and Blake Affleck. Thank you to producer Craig for putting the show together and for our rural sports roundup as well.
3: Yeah, fantastic. Let's keep that rocking and rolling, I reckon. And there was just one more thing I wanted to add, is that we've been talking about the weather and basically weather bombs that are happening all throughout the country. If there is ever a time to stick together as a community and make sure you are talking to each other, because there's going to be people who are in isolation and these are going to be some tough times, now's the time to stick together and keep talking, because you don't want to be left alone in these sort of situations.
0: Exactly. Check in on your neighbours, make sure they're all okay. And, yeah, as we mentioned, if you have more rural sports news for us, let us know as we start fleshing out our new segment. Text us, 88-

8833. Let us know your thoughts. Don't forget to follow the Rural Roundup on socials to see more and stay up to date. That is us for today. Again, our thoughts are with everyone being impacted by this weather event. We won't know the full extent until the next couple of days, really, will we? So stay safe and dry out there. Job done. We will talk to you next week. Take it easy.

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1: Well written, the jewel in the Guinness crown. 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
0: 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Thanks to SEN. 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

definitely one aspect that has changed the way that teams and athletes approach stages, given what's been happening. 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
13: Right, phrases that wind you up. My biggest one in all sport is use it. When the ball's at the back of the ruck and the referee, use it! Use!
14: By the refs?
13: Use! Next ruck, use! Don't like it, but there's a beaut being sent through in rugby league. Phrases that annoy me, every tackle in league, move! They do too. Get out of it, let them up. Move! So my netball ones. Are you ready, Mike? Can you think about the overused two phrases that are overused
14: in commentary specifically
13: and in interviews with players?
14: Let's play a game.
13: Okay,
14: give me a clue.
13: I'll give you a clue. You just start. Okay, I'll pretend I'm interviewing. You've just started. You've been the Stars a long, long time. What's the first thing you're going to work on with the Mystics? You know, in the team, to get yourself blended and seen. What's going to be your first thing you're going to work on?
14: Oh, you put me on the spot here. I feel like I'm blushing, and I'm normally pretty good at this stuff.
13: I'm interviewing you.
14: Yes, you are. I know, I just can't take you professionally in this sense anymore, Steph.
13: Close your eyes then.
14: Okay, what would I say to you? I would say the biggest part for me is making sure that I'm going in and

0: Warriors stunned the Waz at Go Media Stadium. Now the Warriors get their chance to return the favour. Sitting second on the ladder, every win counts as they chase down the Panthers at the top in the run towards the finals. Join Stephen McIver and Sam Ackerman for live commentary. Warriors against the Tigers. 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
11: Right, phrases that grind your gears, Graham Face. Been doing it all day, ref. Yeah. What about sitting in the stands at a rugby game and the referee puts his arm out advantage for a knock-on or something like that? And the plonker next is going, he knocked it on. He's playing advantage, he saw it. Carlos, I'll save yours because I've got the phrases coming up. I hate it when the commentator says they're back in the game after a team scores, but they're only 10 points behind to start with. They were always in the game. Biggest irk in commentary terms, skill set. Oh, yes.

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0: of Tina Turner, so much a part of the entrance song of the NRL. What you get is what you see. And when we talk league, we want to talk to Mike Mihal-Wood. And that's your handle. What you get is what you see. And I think I'm going to be accurate saying you got your inspiration from Tina.
1: Well, I did. And actually, do you know what? It wasn't what you get is what you see. It's actually the line after it, because I started the Substack to try and give more analysis, tactics, stats, business, marketing, all that good stuff. And the next line of it is, what you get is what you see. There ain't nothing more to it. And I thought, that's what people think about rugby league, so I'm going to do something that's a bit more to it than that.
0: And that's what you're doing so very, very well. Big broadcasting deal, gazillions of dollars, great for the game of rugby league, but more important, Peter Vallandis beat the AFL. Well done, Pete.
1: Yeah, that's what he wants to talk about, because that's the headline. I think there's two sort of minor flaws in that. Firstly, the context. Context is everything. And if you talk about your own TV video being bigger, it does ask the question of what was the previous one. And he, as much as he can own the success of this one, he has to own the failure of the last one, which was terrible. So I'd say mixed reviews for Peter there. In terms of the AFL, look, I don't know how worried they are, because, you know, let me phrase it this way, right? This is how I've been putting it to the world. Australia is now the most expensive broadcast market in the world alongside England, right? In terms of how much per head of population it costs to sell the major sport. Now, obviously, mm-hmm. Queensland and New South Wales is one sport, Victoria and the rest of Australia is another sport. But in terms of taken together, or just actually based on the population split of New South Wales and Queensland, or Victoria and everywhere else, the AFL deal was already about $50 per head. Mm-hmm. NRL is now as well, in terms of the people who actually live and consume the product where they are, right? On a per game, per year basis, which is kind of how all these things get sold. So the AFL

0: 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They never were and never will be. Go the Knicks. I concur, Martin. It should just play in the Auckland markets. Fair gripe, Martin of Knicks fame. Right, we'll go weightlifting after the break.
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1: I didn't see that game, but I have seen some spectacular. So one this morning, as you say, there was an absolute peach.
0: And so that's my first point. The second one is, I think, soccer. I may have texted you about the non-goal that Egypt

0: He could throw it over from there, but he will kick it instead. I hate for me instead of I think. Sonny Bill's favourite. What about for mine? He's a great player for mine. He'd be better on the wing for mine. For sure. We'll get a breakaway. We'll find out what's happening with the greatest drive show in the universe after this.
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1: 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Thanks to our mates at ECN.
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0: Oh, Lashes would love the talk topic we've had today. Phrases that just grind your gears.
7: In sport or in life?
0: Just, well, it started in sport.
7: Oh, yeah, and then it's creeped into...
0: Yeah.
7: Okay.
0: When people say anyways instead of anyway.
7: Oh, yeah, yeah. Anyways.
0: Pacific instead of specific. Perform instead of perform.
7: Oh, yeah.
0: Yeah.

0: I found one in the it's quite prevalent in rugby coverage at the moment. All of a sudden is used often.
1: Oh yeah, all of a sudden.
0: All of a sudden.
2: Are you going to admit what you've said about lashes on this show? Since we have lashes
0: here she goes.
1: What? Oh my! Why? Why do you have a couple of mine?
0: I've told you one.
1: What, to the text machine we go?
0: Oh, that's one of yours. Yes, no, I love that one. I like to the text machine.
1: Oh yeah,
0: we
1: you
0: go.
1: Have told me.
0: I told you one last week.
1: Yeah, what was that again?
0: For sure.
1: For sure. Yeah.
0: And someone texts in, you say a lot, fair dinkum.
1: Oh, yeah, I do say, I've got to kind of substitute that out for something else. Yeah, I do say fair dinkum sometimes.
0: You're not an Australian, you're a Kiwi.
1: No, that's very
0: and
1: true.
0: And a proud Kiwi too.
1: Because usually when I'm off here, fair dinkum would be replaced by probably some swear words, so that's like my replacement.
0: Yeah, nice. Good filter.
1: One thing that league commentators are saying at the moment that really irritates me is they love seeing guys get early ball.
0: Yeah.
1: Hey. Like, what, early ball? I mean, what's early ball? I mean, fair dinkum. Like,
0: one of the texters,
3: that was a quick play the ball.
0: Yeah. One of the texters picked up a couple that absolutely grind my gears.
1: Yeah.
0: Good to get the dub.
1: Yeah.
0: And get a meat pie.
1: Yeah, I'm not a W man, really.
0: Are you not a meat pie? Don't say meat pie for a try.
1: Nah.
0: Don't like. We've only got a minute. What do you got coming up,
1: Liz? Origin tonight. We'll actually start off our Warriors Wednesday with Slade Griffin talking a bit of league. Big game this to get a bit of revenge back on the Tigers.
0: Yeah.
1: And Kevin Campion, ahead of Origin, we'll chat to him.
0: One of the greats, for sure.
1: Big decider tonight. What a classic that's going to be. And I think all the shows are starting to delve into the Commonwealth Games
0: indeed.
1: Staff. So we're chatting to New Zealand swimmer Lewis Clairbur as well. Trying to track down Conrad Smith. New job for him. Potentially a stepping stone, staff to be the new CEO of New Zealand Rugby in a few years' time.
0: That's the one.
1: It could be.
0: C. Smith.
1: Yeah, the stars could be aligning there. And Guy and Millsy are going to play the pyramid for me and Finn today. So Finn and I are going to get challenged to try and build that. So we look forward to that. Plus all the texts, of course.
0: Compulsory listening. Wrap it up after this.
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5: The Wellington Rugby Referees Association withdrew its refs from club rugby following repeated cases of abuse of match officials. Ben Van Berkel.
6: It's come across all forms of rugby. We've had two incidents in junior rugby, four in secondary school, and 13 in senior club rugby. So most of that has come from the players, but there's also a number from coaches and volunteers.
4: Mornings with Tony Johnson. 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
8: Oh, geez, I should have done this favourite, unfavourite sayings a lot earlier in the show. We could do a whole show on this. I'm going to try and get through them all. Someone's texted in saying, when Andrew Johns kept saying they play at rugby league speed, what the hell is that? What is rugby league speed? The back end of the game. Recently noticing commentators saying pens instead of penalties. I tell you what, the Godfather calls them pens. It was a penalty shootout. Good pen, good pen. I don't know what that is. When people say I could care less, we've had a lot of votes for learnings. What about someone couldn't pronounce jeopardise properly, so they said jeopardise. Oh my goodness, that's harder to say. Every time Bill Jordan speaks, every sentence he puts the word arm into it, but it sounds like arm. Lashes read that and said Will agrees. Anyway, that's us. Big thanks to Maya, big thanks to Jacob. 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
20: Where it is bang on 3 o'clock, and we thought we'd just jump in straight away to prove a point here that it's myself, Lashes, Finballs, all here, and remaining is Mark Stafford because our usual host, Kyle Mills, nowhere to be seen bang on start time.
21: Yeah, look, good to be with you today, little master. 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I know you would have put a good rundown together, very, very reliable. And of course, me old sparring partner, Lashes. I mean, does the day get any better than when you walk in and you see your old mate from Dunedin sitting there with a brain full of malarkey? I can't wait, boys. What do we got on the show today?
22: Yeah, well, we're on Kyle's time, as per usual, as often is the case. He denied it. He said, as he's just walked in now.
21: G'day, Kyle.
23: You started.
21: I've just done your intro for you.
22: Yeah.
23: Thank you.
21: Great to be here.
23: Actually nailed it word for word.
24: Did you? What's the time, boys? It's 3:01.
22: Yeah.
21: There you go, Monty.
23: Thanks, Mark. Or Kyle. I don't know who that is, actually.
24: Yeah, play him, mate, and try to see if he approves.
22: Oh, dear.
23: Have you done headlines?
22: No, we haven't done headlines yet.
23: So I'm not due in then?
22: Well, yeah, no, you're trying, still.
23: Your contract, 3 p.m. Yeah. I start when he's finished the headlines.
22: No, we just wanted to showcase to everyone that we're on your time.
23: I was talking to staff out there, boosting them up. Not even in my department, just helping out the whole business.
21: That actually worked exactly how I wanted it to work.
22: Charisma, it's what we do. Like what we are connecting with the other staff, telling them that you are the leading wicket taker in Champions Trophy history.
23: That's areas where they could be better.
22: Well, I heard you telling someone that in the kitchen the other day.
23: I wasn't.
22: Yes, you were.
23: You make stuff up.
22: No, I don't.
23: You have to stop doing that, Lashes.
22: I don't.
23: Get to your headlines.
21: No, I'll tell you what's coming up on the show first. Oh, that's actually just been outstanding. Kevin Campion is coming up after 4 o'clock. Of course, Origin decided tonight. He played for Queensland, and I think he's pretty fired up about it as well, over at Suncorp Stadium, Game 3 this evening. Kevin Campion will join us after 4 o'clock. Daniel McCarty will as well, to chat a little bit of World Cup, and hasn't it been another interesting morning with Argentina hanging on and probably needing a little bit of help along the way, I dare say, as well, did the Argentinians. After 5 o'clock, Slade Griffin, Warriors Wednesday, so the assistant coach is with us as well. Sam Ackerman will be there to talk about what's coming up on Breakfast, and also Lewis Clairbert ahead of the Commonwealth Games. He's been basing himself over in Australia in the last wee while to try and boost his times and boost his performance. So we'll see how that is going with Lewis Clairbert after 5 o'clock. I'm going to do a pyramid and test Lashes and Finn. Still need to run Millsy through that and see what he thinks. We'll get some odds as well and do a usual few other things between now and 6 o'clock. Your texts encouraged on 8833, but as Millsy rightfully said, let's get some headlines.
22: Certainly can.

0: Oh, well, I'm not too sure I could fast, though. Fasting. Jesus.
1: Nah.
0: Fasting.
1: Not at all.
0: I mean, oh, because Magic Hands Halliday told me I need to fast till midday.
1: Yeah,
2: who
1: nah.
2: fasts you have midday? Zero chance of doing
0: Imagine
2: that.
0: Imagine going to Colin Mead's. Hey, Pine Tree, how about fasting to midday? It just wouldn't go down well at all.
1: Nah, and I love the comparison between you and Colin Mead as well. I really enjoy that. You won't be fasting, particularly with Her Majesty the Duchess being back on deck.
0: Yeah, so looking for a good graze tonight, actually.
1: Mm.
0: Yeah, she's back at home. Kids are running around, but that's okay. Yeah, so it should be a good graze tonight. Looking forward to that. But
2: how many times often, do you need to mention the good graze side of things?
0: Often in life, when I find myself in a sticky situation, I do think, what would Pine Tree do in this situation?
1: Yeah.
0: Just think how he would attack it.
2: And how many times do you think what he would do and then do the opposite?
0: Well, I remember being in Pine Tree's company once, and he actually did me with buffalo. I rated that. I actually really treasure that as well.
1: You're a sucker for drinking out of your right hand, aren't you?
0: Yeah, well, I think I've... it's probably, you know, from the student days are behind me, the flat days are behind me, being a larrikin on tour are behind me, where buffalo was just it, wasn't it? But then I moved into Millsy's Village and you know, had to...
1: They do things differently down there, don't they?
0: Touch differently down in Millsy's Village.
1: There's
0: yeah,
1: no
0: sure.
1: standards in Millsy's Village, is there?
0: That's why you're not allowed in.
1: Yeah.
0: You've been once, haven't returned.
1: Yeah, I know. It is, it's disappointing how I haven't returned
0: you're
1: down
0: not allowed
1: to
0: in.
1: The village.
0: You get your passport done. Get that stamped on the way in.
2: Queensland, New South Wales tonight, game 3, State of Origin. I know what I said about Origin last night, but I'll probably still watch the game.
1: You just put the boot right into Origin yesterday.
2: Yeah, I did, and I had some support on the text machine, which I was actually semi-surprised about, but I'll probably watch it, and I think Queensland, I think the line's minus 5.5.
1: Don't.
0: Queensland, absolutely flog them.
1: Oh,
2: which is worse, me saying?
1: Yeah, I know.
0: Absolutely flog them.
1: Well, no, Millsy's only a stopper if they're in Millsy's multi, whereas you are the ultimate curse, Havelt.
2: So, yeah, and I think they cover the line easily.
1: Yeah, there you go.
0: Did our football bet get up?
1: No.
0: Because what?
1: Egypt led at halftime.
0: Oh, that's right. Okay, yeah, it was halftime, full-time, wasn't it?
2: Also, did your mate score?
1: Nah. And Columbia got rolled as well.
2: Yeah,
1: well,
2: that's true.
0: And UC got one.
1: It's basically, we don't know shit about football.
0: I'm okay with that.
1: Yeah. You were comfortable in that space, Kyle?
0: Well, my only statement around the football was Italy needed to be at the World Cup. Mm. And they're going to be proved right.
3: Well, can you name two players on the Italy football team?
2: great, Finn. Yeah. Great.
0: Yeah.
1: No, you can't.
0: Yeah. Pavolotti and...
1: I think Pavarotti is. That's so far from your best. Like,
0: mate, they've won multiple World Cups. They should be there.
1: Yeah, no, I am with you.
0: I mean, it's just ridiculous.
1: It should be like the Masters. If you won it before, you get an automatic invite.
0: Absolutely.
1: I'm with you there.
0: Anyway.
2: What a text that is. Hey, lads, I thought I'd test out Lash's experiment. I hopped into 4 Ubers today and get this. 3 out of the 4 drivers actually knew who the great Kyle was. The 4th one was a Pakistani driver who was more interested in chatting about what a dick Kyle was to Muhammad Amir.
0: Muhammad Amir?
2: What a text that is.
0: I can't remember what... Me and Muhammad Amir are all good, aren't we? I can't recall any incident with old Muhammad Amir.
1: Didn't he do a stint in the Big House?
0: Yeah, he did. Yep. Good bowl fast balls too.
1: He's a good bowler, but it's good to know that in taxi land you're still relevant.
0: That is my space, my comfortable space.
2: Oh, that's too good. And Matt also says, g'day boys, 3rd day of the test week, moving day, some would say. The question I have is, with all these pre-recorded Tuesday features, is this so we get Millsy at his best? Because we know history, at 5:15 he switches off.
0: I do suddenly fade, especially day 3.
1: Yeah. But do you know what that is?
0: Oh, can't you tell me?
1: Well, that's just your physical stature letting you down.
0: Is that not fit enough for radio? Just sit in the chair for 3 hours?
1: Quite clearly, Kyle. I
3: mean, 4-day test this week, Millsy. You'll be all right.
0: Well, they are being talked about, actually, Fimbles.
2: Actually, I also saw, I need to get the other
0: one. It's only a 4-day test this week anyway.
1: Well, that's why Finn just said that. Yeah.
3: Jeez, the tardigans on, mate.
0: Sorry, mate, I'm just thinking of you. So you got a 3-day test this week?
3: No, I'm working Friday and Saturday.
0: Oh, good on you.
3: Yeah.
0: Double dip,
3: hardest
0: Charlie.
3: Worker, unlike you.
2: Let me see if I can bring this article up in time. But anyway, they had the ICC executive meeting in Dubai, I'm imagining.
0: Shit, that sounds important.
2: No, the only reason why I bring that up is because apparently what was proposed or talked about, or at least, you know, discussed to some extent, was 32 over one-day internationals.
0: What?
2: So reducing ODIs to 32 overs.
0: It's not a one-day international then, is it?
2: Well, and it's just 12 more overs than a T20.
0: Oh,
2: who
0: came up with this?
2: The game's gone. Well, you maths, you said, was never your strong point, yeah, so you know, I have
1: thanks
2: to help
1: point
2: you
1: that out.
2: Point.
0: I love the 50-over cricket because there's a little bit of craft still involved in
1: correct.
0: It.
1: Correct.
2: No, I thought it was ridiculous.
0: What a cricket's losing its head.
1: Oh, it's fast becoming an unserious sport, Kyle.
0: Through all those meatheads that sit in those meetings at the ICC in Dubai.
1: Yeah.
2: I have to bring the article up, but I'm pretty sure that's what I read. I'll
1: and your
2: check
1: blood,
2: it for
1: sweat,
2: you and
1: come tears
2: back.
1: That paved the way to get the game to where it's got.
0: No, I've moved on. I play rugby now. Russell Rugby Club.
1: Well, geez, you're doing a pretty shit job at that.
0: I'll tell you. Sir Ted, tap me on the shoulder. Well played, son.
2: Be into a $100 Farmlands gift card by nominating your Heartland Hero. 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Text HERO and your nomination to 8833. We'll announce the winner on the show at the end of the week. Kevin Campion is coming up with us after 4 o'clock to chat the Origin decider. We'll have a pyramid that hour as well, and then also Slade Griffin and Lewis Clearbert a little bit later on. 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

0: You've got to have
1: not
0: a ball.
1: Not necessarily, Kyle.
0: You need to have a ball.
2: There are a few AFL players, I think, who are freak athletes.
0: Oh, Ben Cousins, his endurance was just...
2: Buddy Franklin, hot, tall, skillful, a lot of endurance. Yeah. AFL players, I think, can go pretty well in that regard.
3: No, that's true.
2: Any for you?
3: Not really. The woman I would have would be Sydney McLaughlin, the world 400-metre hurdle and 400-metre runner. Well, I mean, in terms of an athlete, I don't come much more pure than her. Just very well put together.
2: Mm.
3: Great, obviously, aerobically. Freak athlete. Tall. Length. Yeah, nah. And then, in terms of, yeah, I think...
0: One of the Williams girls?
3: Yep.
0: Nadia Comaneci, she got 10 perfect tens, but not big enough. How many hands would she be? Not many.
2: She's a small frame.
3: Hmm. Some good ones out there. Keep them coming. 8833.
2: Two right. 25.
3: I'm just trying to think of the bloke
2: four.
3: I want.
2: Well, what sure. kind of like? What kind of?
3: I think you've got to have one with a major skill set, don't you?
0: Like, yeah, you got real skill. Good, yeah. So like LeBron, I know you guys, he's a great athlete, but he couldn't punch out a 3K run.
3: Well, he probably could.
0: No, I think good speed.
3: I think he probably could.
0: No,
2: I mean, you know how I stand on the LeBron-Michael Jordan debate, but I think LeBron could do a pretty decent 3K.
1: I've never heard anything so unserious.
0: No. Okay, so how would his 3K run go to Bodie Barrett's?
1: Oh, Barrett's definitely has more aerobic fitness than LeBron.
0: Okay, that's what I'm saying.
1: LeBron could still run a 3K, Millsy.
0: At slow speed, though. That's my point. Well,
1: they still do a lot of fitness in basketball, but
0: hey, you guys asked me. Yeah, I'm getting an answer. I think he won't be great in the aerobic stakes.
1: Okay.
0: Yes, he can dunk a ball and be... have things centred around himself.
3: Yeah.
0: But
1: he played 48 minutes in many games in the NBA finals.
0: Good on him. I'm just saying, if I wanted to go to the breeding barn with a sire and a dam, I don't think LeBron would be it, because Bodie Barrett would smack out his 3K run better than LeBron.
3: Well, just on the Barrett breeding barn, Smiley obviously, played up to Super Rugby level, hard, great size, great frame on him, very good footballer. But Robin Barrett played basketball for New Zealand, so that's probably where the skill set comes from, isn't it?
0: Well, if Smiley Barrett was at stud, would he be standing for, 200,000?
3: Yeah.
0: And the rest? Wouldn't he?
3: We'll put it this way. You'd probably sub out the Dutch ears.
0: What?
3: Get yourself an all black? Well, there'd be a few that'd be queuing up to do that.
0: My cans fell off then, so I didn't quite catch the rest of that.
2: I think that's probably a good thing, Millsy.
0: Yeah.
2: 23 and a half away from 4 o'clock, Millsy and Guy on Sport Nation, thanks to Farmlands. Rural never calls winter a problem. It's just another season. Farmlands, rural never rests. Keep your texts coming through to 8833. We'll get to a few more of them next.
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0: you would think that he would be scoring a goal, and anything can happen after that. So yeah, it doesn't look like a bad bet for mine, Erling Haaland at $8. And then we get, of course, Harry Kane on 6 goals, and he's paying $9. Be very, very... It'd be crazy to see someone outside of those four to pick up the top goal scorer at the World Cup. But strange things happen. But at the moment, Lionel Messi is your favourite at $2.10.
1: Just lastly, and rather quickly as well, I saw a stunning game of tennis this morning between Novak Djokovic and Felix Auger-Aliassime, which means Djokovic takes on Sinner in the quarterfinals at Wimbledon. What are the odds there? And is it a matter of whoever wins that match, according to the market, goes on and wins the tournament?
0: And not exactly. There has been support for both Jannik Sinner and Novak Djokovic in the futures market to win the men's side of the Wimbledon. Sinner is $1.24 to win that matchup against Novak Djokovic. It's not very often you see Novak Djokovic out at $4.10 at Wimbledon. And that has meant that punters are willing to have a little bit of a go. Mm. Of course, Sinner has been dominant, but there is money for Novak Djokovic to upset Sinner at $4.10.
1: I might have a little play at that myself, I think, just for a wee watcher. Good man, mate. Thank you very much. Enjoy the weekend of sport and racing. Good man.
0: Cheers, lads. Go well.
1: Good stuff. 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R18. It is 13 and a half away from 4 o'clock. We'll take a quick break, come back, and get to some of your texts here on Millsy and Guy on Sport Nation.
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3: Oh, he comes Ronnie Howard and Argentina come out. And Rennie van der Kerkhoff might be in. And looks useful, Malinka.
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0: I think he's done now.
1: I've seen some cricketers on the other end of the spectrum as well.
2: Yeah, I bet.
1: Like when it does get tough, they
2: throw the ball to someone else.
1: Or flat wicket. I'm going to go for lots of runs today. I think my hammy's a bit tight.
2: Yeah.
1: I've come across that for sure.
3: Could never be you though, eh?
1: No.
3: Just wondering.
1: Fimbles, I had no skill whatsoever. I've got no skill.
0: Well, that's a lie.
3: You sold yourself a bit short there.
1: No, I've got no skill. The cricketers now are really skillful. But anyway.
0: Hey, you 240 ODI wickets, mate.
2: But that stuff gets noticed, doesn't it, Millsy?
1: The toughness.
2: More so probably the lack of
1: toughness.
2: So
1: I wanted to talk about this the other day. When was this player of the day stuff with player of the season, Super Rugby?
2: Oh, yeah.
1: And it got journos and media people who don't understand the game. Do I have to go to an ad?
0: Yeah, we do.
1: Okay, I want to talk about this.
2: Okay.
1: Yep.
2: You sound like you got the bit between the teeth, so we will.
1: Yep.
0: Kevin Campion is with us after 4 o'clock to chat the Origin decider, Daniel McCarty. And we will do a pyramid. I'm going to have one for Lashes and Finn to see if they can build one in Egypt. We'll do that between 4 and 5.
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6: 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Ben Van Berkel.
7: 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So most of that has come from the players, but there's also a number from coaches and volunteers.
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7: 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Rural never calls winter a problem. It's just another season. Farmlands. Rural never rests. It's Millsy and Guy on Sport Nation.
8: Yeah, where it's nearly 17 after 4 tonight. Game 3, the decider of State of Origin. Queensland hosting New South Wales at Suncorp Stadium. Kevin Campion played a handful of games for Queensland and also over here for the Warriors as well. He's with us now. Kevin, thanks very much for joining us. What did Queensland do so much better in game two compared to the opener, and how do you think that sets them up for tonight?
9: Well, they didn't make any changes, to tell you the truth. I thought I was really disappointed in how New South Wales made a lot of unforced changes. I think Ethan Strange has been hard done by. I thought he was the man of the match in the first game. Didn't get a run in the second game, and they dropped Brian Toe, who's been the, you know, form winger of the competition for the last 5 years. Obviously had a bad, disappointing game in the second game, but I don't think he deserved to be dropped. But, I think they panicked a bit, and I think that's where we're going to win it tonight. They're in disarray at the moment.
10: Yeah, look, panic's a good description, and look, I feel for Laurie Daly. I don't know him personally, but he seems like a good bugger, and he's just under the pump at the minute. And
9: he's a champion bloke, and obviously he's a great one of the greats of the game. But I don't know who's pulling the strings behind the scenes, but yeah, they've made some really, you know, bad unforced changes, as I said, and look, it's coming back to haunt them, and this could be Laurie's last coaching gig for New South Wales.
10: Yeah, look, if it wasn't for the send-off in game one as well, he would have been 2-0 and might be lucky to be coaching game 3 anyway. But look, Billy Slater obviously has it swinging really well, doesn't he?
9: Hey, boys, how good is it to be a Queenslander?
10: Oh, so good, mate. Yeah, Maroons all day, isn't it, Kenny? Wish we're at the Caxton right now.
9: I'll be on my way there at about 2 o'clock.
10: Oh, excellent. But, hey, look, Billy Slater and his boys have obviously got the good sauce and have this team humming.
9: Yeah, look, Billy's just a really good coach. And you can see the boys actually, you know, obviously he's a legend of the game as well, but they basically revere him. And I think that's been the difference. They trust in what Billy says to do on the field. He's very smart, astute coach, and I think it's a lot more trust, and they obviously look up to him, and they want to play for him. So makes a big difference. On the other side of the coin, you've got Laurie Daly, who's

0: But, well, what a game. Just a brilliant game. Egypt played a big part of it. Here's a question for you, fellas. Your coach of Argentina, do you take Lionel Messi off penalties now? He has now missed 4 of 8 penalties at World Cups. No one has missed that many penalties in World Cup history. And he's the first man to miss 2 penalties in a tournament.
1: The answer for me is no.
2: Yep, get rid of him. That's a big strike rate miss there, isn't it? 50%.
0: Oh, half. Yeah. Half. Yeah, about I think it's about 78%, 80% of penalties go in.
2: Yeah.
0: See, Millsy, you're a true leader of men, aren't you there? Yeah. You're bold enough to make the call.
2: It's what leadership is about. Make the call. Be brave enough to make the decision.
1: And I believe in my players.
0: Yeah. Incredible. Yeah.
1: Good stuff. All right, mate. Well, you enjoy the rest of the FIFA World Cup. We appreciate you jumping on. Good man.
0: Anytime. Bye-bye.
1: Danny McCarty there, of course, part of the Saturday session, but also heavily involved in our World Cup coverage here on Sport Nation. It is 29 away from 5. I think we're going to take a quick break. And on the other side, it's time for a pyramid. See how Lashes and Finn go trying to build a pyramid. How do you think they're going to go, Kyle?
2: It's so easy. Honestly,
1: it is pretty easy, I think.
2: Of all the pyramids I've seen, this would be...
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0: Yeah.
1: Good being on the side, isn't
2: it? He got that goal, didn't he?
0: He did get the goal, yeah.
1: Well done, Millsy. Just keep getting in their heads.
3: I remember Winston Reid took his shirt off. I don't think he had an armband on.
0: Okay. Oh, well, I'm happy to go with you, Finn.
3: I think it's...
0: we'll lock in Ryan Nelson.
3: Yeah. It's got to be.
1: Well done, Finn.
0: Nice.
1: Well
0: done.
3: It was really either good. One of them.
1: That was the other one I thought we'd come in to help.
0: Really good.
1: Well,
2: you guys
1: done.
2: Got your text machine off, actually?
3: Oh, it's not.

0: Warriors get their chance to return the favour. Sitting second on the ladder, every win counts as they chase down the Panthers at the top in the run towards the finals. Join Stephen McIver and Sam Ackerman for live commentary. Warriors against the Tigers. 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
11: The last minute, the last chance. Ghana heading for the World Cup semi-finals until Suarez decides otherwise. Handballs it off the line. Red card, Suarez gone. Then the penalty, missed.
12: Oh, and he's missed!
11: Uruguay survives and win on penalties. And Suarez is the last man smiling.
0: That was a Sport Nation Football World Cup moment.
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4: 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It's Millsy and Guy on Sport Nation.
14: Coming up to five away from five on Millsy and Guy on Sport Nation. Good to see a bit of rivalry building in this show, this studio, compared to that studio. So, what, you guys throw them back at us next week? Or
15: yeah, that we will.
16: Yeah.
15: We'll return serve.
17: So it's like a light week, heavy week.
14: Yeah.
17: So we've just had a light week.
16: Like, so Marcus Trzaskowicz and Andrew Strauss opened. Oh, I can picture them, no dramas.
17: Yeah. Okay.
16: Ian Bell, KP, Flintoff, Collingwood, the remaining
17: battle. Yeah, mate, Alistair Cook.
16: All in my head.
17: Yeah.
16: And bloody Michael Vaughan there at three.
14: And Casey Kopua, she was the vice-captain of that team, so you were around and about.
16: Yeah.
17: And Stinball stepping up with Ryan Nelson as well. Yeah, otherwise, you were toast at what, four or five?
14: That was big.
18: It would have been early doors.
14: Yep. I tell you, I

0: I must give you some credit, Lashes, for coming up with games for so long, because I came up with that last night, and it was quite a lot to just figure out where the hell to go.
1: You've got
0: to
1: get a bit creative.
0: I've got another one for when we throw it back at you.
1: Okay. Yeah. I like that.
2: Yeah, so return serve next week.
1: Well, I mean, we might as well skip that because you blokes just don't build pyramids.
3: Oh, here we go.
0: Coming from the 0-1 Casey, eh?
1: Yeah.
0: 0-1, boys.
1: Well, 0-1 reads a hell of a lot better than 0-101.
0: Slade Griffin with us next.
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14: 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Pelé steps into a World Cup semi-final and tears France apart. Three goals and Brazil's World Cup history is born. Football has a new king in waiting and the world has just seen him arrive.
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2: 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Rural never calls winter a problem. It's just another season. Farmlands. Rural never rests. It's Millsy and Guy on Sport Nation.
0: Maybe together we can get coming up to 22 minutes after 5. Millsy and Guy on Sport Nation. Thanks to the teams at Kogan Mobile and Farmlands. And of course, breakfast. 6 till 9 every morning here on Sport Nation. Sam Ackerman with us again. Afternoon to you, mate. Middle of the week. You're absolutely trucking.
15: Absolutely firing. And nothing suits a 4 a.m. Alarm clock like a State of Origin decider, let me tell you. No, these two go together hand in glove.
0: How would it make you feel as a Blues fan to see Billy Slater as the coach of Queensland again next year?
15: Is it next year? Yeah, listen, if I get voting right, so I'll pass, thanks. I'm a bit done with that. He tormented me, the Blues fan, as a player, and he's been a wonderful coach for Queensland. I would be surprised for him to go around again.

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3: 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Ben Van Berkel.
4: 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We've had two incidents in junior rugby, four in

0: but there's also a number from coaches and volunteers.
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2: Tune in for live commentary of State of Origin Game 3. 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Thanks to our mates at ECN.
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1: 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Rural never calls winter a problem. It's just another season. Farmlands. Rural never rests. It's Millsy and Guy on Sport Nation.

0: were doing race pace stuff, but still long and hard sloggy stuff. And then over the taper period, we start to button off the K's and we'll start to do a little bit more of that speed work, which would be nice.
1: Have they got you into AFL yet?
0: Yeah, I'm a full AFL fan now. I'm actually leading the swim squad fantasy league, and I had no idea about anything to do with AFL about 6 months ago. So pretty proud of that.
1: Who's your team?
0: I've been

0: Mate, tell us about Freshwater Swim Fest and what that's all about.
1: Yeah, it's actually pretty exciting. So it's, I guess, a massive swimming festival going to be in Auckland, right in Lake Pupuki, right in the centre of Auckland. I guess it's a great opportunity for everyone, you know, that isn't just a competitive swimmer to

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9: Last few minutes of the show. 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Queensland $1.55, New South Wales $2.50 off. I think Queensland cover the line, 5.5. Chuck that in there, $1.90 for me personally. Happy days.
10: Oh, yeah. I'll tell you what I don't mind. They've got a couple of, they've been Brian To'o, got a couple of aerial threats. And I know Marky Mark, Nawanga Nitawasi, bagged a double on Origin debut.
9: Mm.
10: I wouldn't mind taking him $3 to score more tries than his opposite Jojo Fifita.
9: It's a good bet.
10: I'm a Queensland man, that? But just try scoring markets head to heads because he's $2 to score a try. No one gonna need to Wasi, and I think he can climb above.
11: Who's the winger for Queensland?
10: Or it could be Selwyn Cobbo.
11: No, matching up against Marky yeah. Mark. Because he'll score, because Marky Mark defence
10: just
11: can
10: trying
11: be
10: to think.
11: Weak.
10: No, it might have been Selwyn Cobbo last
11: time.
10: Yeah,
11: he'll score. Marky Mark gets a bit sloppy on the defence sometimes.
10: Yeah, but so does Selwyn like to bite in.
11: I'll go one apiece.
10: Yeah.
11: All right, did you see that thing
10: but
11: win
10: to
11: at
10: score
11: Fanny
10: more
11: Bay?
10: Than Jojo Fifita, I'm taking.
11: Wow.
10: I'm taking him, because Jojo scored one last time, but that's when he climbed above Brian To'o. And I don't think he'll be able to do that with Jack Bostock.
11: Okay.
10: So I'm taking Marky Mark to score more than Jojo Fifita at $3. And I despise New South Wales, really. So, but I think it's decent shopping.
9: Well, that's already at $7.44. Got something to throw in there, Muzzy?
11: Are we got money on this?
9: Well, Jamie wants us to put one together. You can put money on this if you want.
11: Oh, no, it's just...
10: Yeah, I'll be going home via the punter.
11: When are we doing Gauntlet again? Who wants to be smarter?
10: After the FIFA World Cup, bud.
11: Oh, hurry up and finish then. We're missing out.
9: Do you have a try? Do you have a leg of the multi?
11: No, Queensland will win by 20. So do that. Cobbo scores double.
9: Sam Walker scores
11: how many points? 10.
9: So if you go Cobbo scores a double,
11: yep.
9: Mark Nawanga Nitawase has more tries than

0: suggest if these two teams play to their best tonight, then Queensland, in all likelihood, will prevail. They are the proven ones. They are indeed a champion team. But that's the beauty of sport. This result is not yet carved in stone. The New South Wales Blues will have their say. When the Blues players are handed their jerseys...
1: You can't stop it before he goes... Enjoy your Origin football.
2: We might run out of time, unfortunately.
1: Yeah, well, that's all right. Well, you enjoy your Origin football tonight, yep. Everyone out there. We'll be back same time tomorrow. Well, these two will be. I'll be on out the gate duty. But thank you, everyone, for listening, for tuning in, for texting, all that sort of stuff. Millsy, good to see you.
3: I'll see you on Monday.
1: Okay.
3: When I show Friday.
1: Well, I'll see you tomorrow, briefly.
3: Yeah. Last day of hot chocolates tomorrow.
1: Good on you, mate. You go well. Thanks, Lashes. Thanks, Finn. We'll leave you with Gus.
0: Their destiny is not so much in their own hands.
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10: And away we go in this round of 32 encounter. Cape Verde retreating to their centre halves. Well, now Messi playing over the top. Oh, brilliant goal! The control was sensational. It's Messi the Magnificent in Miami. 1-0 to Argentina after 28 minutes. A beautiful ball over the top. He took it in his stride and then thumped it high into the net to make it Argentina 1, Cape Verde 0. Back into the centre circle one last time, and there goes the halftime whistle. It is Argentina 1, Cape Verde 0. Second half underway and Argentina controlling possession. Lisandro Martinez on the ball now. And they work it wide for the captain Mendes. Through the legs, cheekily. Oh, the equaliser! It's quite remarkable. This time for DeRoy Duarte, who kung fu kicks the corner flag and now is swamped by his teammates. It's a beautiful finish across the face of goal into the far corner after the cheekiest assist you're ever likely to see in this World Cup from the captain Ryan Mendes. Referee will be checking his watch and it is full time. Extraordinary results. There's extra time to come because it's Argentina 1, Cape Verde 1 in Miami. From the fans of Argentina. So it is Cape Verde to kick things off. They go backwards from the left-hand side towards the penalty spot. And headed across the face of goal. It's still alive here for Lisandro Martinez.
11: Goal!
10: Right into the top corner from the centre half. A brilliant finish. He's got an assist today for Lionel Messi, and now he hits the score sheet. Lisandro Martinez, this diminutive centre-half, with an absolute pile driver into the top corner to make it Argentina 2, Cape Verde 1 in extra time. Dances around McAllister, and the shot is a stunner!
11: What a goal!
10: What a goal! Goal of the tournament stuff! Sydney Lopez Cabral from the edge of the area has bent it to the far post with his right boot and equalised again for Cape Verde. It's 2-2 in Miami.
12: Messi on corner duty. Great area and the header. Oh.
10: Finds the back post and it's Christian Romero on the end of Messi's service who gives Argentina their third lead in this tie. It's 3-2, 111 minutes in. Christian Romero matches Lisandro Martinez. Both centre halves have scored for Argentina.
12: There it is.
10: They've done a look at the relief.
12: Look at the relief.
10: Classic knockout tie here in Miami. And Argentina are through to the round of 16.

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11: The crowd are on their feet. Here it's the first game of today's schedule. As the round of 32 comes to a close today, the round of 16 begins tomorrow. Will Australia be a part of it, or will it be Egypt? The final countdown is on here on SEN. Our coverage brought to you by Valvoline, the original engine oil. And we are underway from Dallas Stadium. The Socceroos kicking us off first, going from left to right in this first half, scoring to the right of your radio dial or on your TV. If you want to use SEN Sync, you can sync SEN's commentary to your TV pictures in real time. Socceroos are going to the right, wearing their gold shirts, the green shorts and the white socks. In the right, they'll swing in the second ball and head it down and in by Emma Mashua. And it is Egypt who lead 1-0 after 12 and a half minutes in Dallas. Coming to touch the ground, so it did look like the left foot was planted, and then the contact was made, buckling the left leg backwards. And it looks like the halftime whistle has been blown, so that is going to end the half, and we'll keep a watchful eye over Geordie Boss to see how he recovers immediately from this injury.
12: Very strong.
11: So Geordie Boss succumbing to the injury, and Sky Truan is on, a former Melbourne City player who made the move to the United States.

and Australia are 0-1. And Sorbert, who were both brought on late in extra time for this moment, one against the other. Australia's captain between the posts. Sorbert on the right foot. He goes to Matt Ryan's side, and it's a goal for Egypt. Matty Ryan dived the correct way, but he missed.

0: and Sorba hits. So it's 1-0 after one kick for Egypt. To get Australia on the boards, Irvine gets it. Calmly taken penalty, top right corner. Australia have one in the bank.
1: Oh, that's a perfect free kick.
0: Robbia's right-footed penalty. He steps up and he rolls it down the middle. Matt Ryan dove to his left. Robbia went the other way. And it's 2-1 for Egypt after two kicks each. For Awa Mabil. Right-footed shot from Mabil. Slow approach. And he too rolls it down the centre and scores for Australia. Third kick for Mohamed Salah. Can the legend do it for Egypt? Rolls around to his left, strides in, and he almost panenkas Matt Ryan and puts it down the middle and scores.
1: Wow, how cool is that?
0: Lucas Harrington to keep Australia in the shootouts. Harrington hits the crossbar and misses. Crossbar and out from Harrington. And now Egypt are on the cusp. They need just one more to send Egypt into the round of 16 and to knock out Australia. He measures out his run-up. Hossam Abdul-Majeed for Egypt against Matt Ryan of Australia. The slow approach, the stutter, and he gets it. Hossam Abdul-Majeed scores. Egypt win the shootout, and they move into the round of 16. It is the end of the road for the Socceroos. And the long wait for the green and gold to win a knockout match at the World Cup will continue. Joyous scenes for Egypt in their first ever knockout appearance at the tournament. And they will go on. And they will play either Argentina or Cape Verde in the next stage of the tournament.
2: I thought Egypt played within themselves a bit in this game. Do you think maybe Hassan Hamann, isn't it, the Egyptian coach, do you think he saw what they did against Turkey where the Australians just mopped up all the pressure and then hit them on the break twice and was conscious of that, didn't want to be caught? So the Egyptians didn't really let the handbrake off too much because I thought they'd win that comfortably.
3: Yeah, maybe you're right. I think two sides who are comfortable in that type of game, you look at the amount of success Egypt has had at AFCONs over the years, you wouldn't say they're a helter-skelter footballing side. They're very good at managing the occasion and managing the game. When Australia are similar, Australia very well organised with Soutar in the middle, the three at the back. Again, there was grumblings about the selection. We can get into some of the decisions later on in the game. But I thought in that first half, Australia didn't really grab much momentum till late on in that first half, when Egypt did start well and probably deserved the opening goal. And it's a really lovely header, isn't it, to put them in front after, what, just 13 minutes, really good header, just a second international goal, both coming at this tournament. So Australia had to sort of push things, but I don't think they felt much desperation in that first half. They're quite comfortable. You know, one's a manageable deficit, but they started really brightly in that second half and get their rewards as Haney's own goal. It's a tough own goal, isn't it?
2: Yeah,
3: it's a really good ball and plenty of bodies there. I think it flicks an Australian defender and he doesn't know much about it and it nestles in. And it won all with, 10 minutes into the second half. I don't know about you, Rick, the more I watched, the penalties were just screaming out to me.
2: Yeah.
3: I'm sure Australia will probably lament, did we do enough? They were probably finishing the better of the two sides over the last sort of 10-15 minutes, but two sides who don't look at the top end of the park as sharp and as pointy and as dangerous as others. So hence why I think they were a little bit risk adverse, knowing, you know, if we have to grab two, it's going to be difficult.
2: Yeah, I mean, I didn't think Australia were going to... I mean, the fact that their goal was an own goal from a corner sort of sums up how they attack, right? They don't really a lot. It's a lot down to set pieces, and I just really didn't think they'd have enough to hurt Egypt today, which is why I thought Egypt would get through like 2-0, something like that. But

0: when you consider the Germans, it sounds like there are a number of players who didn't want to take a penalty. He was brave enough to do it and unfortunately hits the crossbar, doesn't he? So I know he's got a long career ahead, but, you know, I hope people don't pile in on him.
1: No.
0: He was at least brave enough to go over the top, if you know what I mean.
1: Well, exactly. If you've got an 18-year-old central defender coming forward to take your fourth penalty in a World Cup penalty shootout, what's the rest of the team doing? Like, because you've mentioned the Germans. Well, where are those more experienced Australian players? Whereas as is Bajic, whereas guys like that, right? I would have expected them to take penalties first. I've got a confession to make, though, Daniel. And I didn't really care who got out of this game into the next round at all. So it's not about an anti-Australian thing. But that first penalty, I was sat at home on the couch by myself watching that game. The wife and kid were out. And when he hit it, and he hit it like he did, and it went so high, I actually laughed out loud. Because I was just like, I couldn't believe what I was seeing. It was just that.
0: Well, they're Australian at the end of the day too, right?
1: Well, so, there is probably a bit of that, but it was just this automatic, oh my God, laugh out loud when he blasts. I mean, that makes, you know, the Chris Waddle, David Beckham, even, you know, William Saliba penalties or Gabriel penalties look on target, doesn't it? It was so high, so far over the bar, it was ridiculous.
2: Afternoons on Sport Nation.
3: Right, phrases that wind you up. My biggest one in all sport is use it. When the ball's at the back of the ruck and the referee, use it! Use!
4: By the refs?
3: Use! Next ruck, use! Don't like it, but there's a beaut being sent through in rugby league. Phrases that annoy me, every tackle in league, move! They do too. 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
2: It all comes down to this. One game to decide the series, with New South Wales and Queensland locked at 1-1 after two classic battles. Now the rivalry

the wrong way. He froze him, in fact. And he makes it Norway 2, Brazil 1. How much more time is there? They've done it again. Norway still unbeaten against Brazil. And they're into the quarterfinals after a monumental upset in New Jersey. Erling Haaland with a priceless double as Norway beat Brazil 2-1.

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4: $5.3 billion. Might sound like Dr. Evil out of the Austin Powers movies with such a boisterous figure thrown out loud. That's how much the new rights, media rights deal for the NRL is. The biggest in Australian sport history, and obviously the biggest for the NRL ever. Dagger, PVL, Peter Volandis said it was going to be the biggest, and he has delivered.
5: That is astronomical amounts of money, and I'm not surprised. That was a very, very good deal over there. I'll go through it if you don't know, kind of the minor details. So 7-year term from 2028 to provide certainty for future of rugby league. A 90% uplift, Sammy, in cash received per annum compared to the current deal. Foxtel will continue to televise all NRL, NRLW premiership matches, including all NRL, NRLW final series matches. Nine will provide exclusive coverage for the NRL grand final, both men's and women's State of Origin series, will simulcast three weekly NRL, NRLW. Sky NZ is a part of this deal and will place over 130 fixtures on free platforms to continue the growth of fans. I think the growth has tripled here in New Zealand, which is absolutely fantastic. A season structured scheduling and draws now under the ARLC's control. Commitment from media partners to positively market and grow the game. More stringent quality assurance mechanisms in relation to conflicts of interest. And I'll just go down the list here soon, Sammy, and there's one comment in particular that I absolutely love about this new deal. In particular, more investment than ever will go into grassroots and community football to drive participation and ensure all levels of the game flourish. Now, I love that.
4: I love it too. My concern is with statements like that, there's not many organisations that make this kind of deal and don't make that kind of promise. I would love to know exactly what that means. And is the NRL talking about grassroots in Australia or grassroots for the competitions within the NRL? Because that's us, New Zealand.
5: Mm-hmm.
4: Competitions that happen here across Auckland, across Wellington, across Christchurch, at a Greymouth, Dunedin, anywhere you want to play a game of rugby league, are they getting money? Because this is the grassroots. You look at how many New Zealand, Māori, Pacifica talent end up in the NRL coming out of system.

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10: 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Chemist Warehouse, keeping Kiwis healthy all year round.
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Chemist Warehouse, keeping Kiwis healthy all year round. We put it out to the wider Sport Nation audience this morning. It's all well and good now that we've got this new NRL broadcast deal and it's a guarantee to go to 20 teams. New Zealand, South Island looks like the most likely 20th team. Are you going to bail on the Warriors or whoever you support in the NRL to support the Southern team? Will they become your team? Are you grabbing all that WAS merch, chucking it in a bag, giving it at Goodwill? Are you going to get a laser removal of those WAS tattoos? Are you going to suddenly go through your...

0: Join Stephen McIver and Sam Eckerman for live commentary. Warriors against the Tigers. Kick off 10 o'clock Friday night, live right here on Sport Nation.
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11: 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Ben Van Berkel.
12: 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We've had two incidents in junior rugby, four in secondary school and 13 in senior club rugby. So most of that has come from the players, but there's also a number from coaches and volunteers.
10: Mornings with Tony Johnson. 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
13: When you make your life choices for your career and things that you do, or just following your dreams, some people that's going for a run, some people it's reading more books. Not our next guest. Flynn Chisholm likes to find things and throw himself off them. He likes to find things and lift himself up on them. And he likes to see walls and go, I wonder how fast I can get up that. In short, the man is, respectfully and wonderfully, a lunatic. And he joins us on the show now. It's a very good morning to you, Flynn. It's stoked to have you here. Izzy has the first question for you, though.
14: Hey, Flynny. How are you, brother?

0: yourself headfirst into water. How does your mind work? And I'm not, that's not critical. Does your mind work, okay, well, I can still find a way, I refuse to give up? Or is there part of you that goes, walk back home?
1: Yeah, it was a pretty interesting state. There was 15 others that could have called it as well, because I couldn't see the landing. But when my final rock hit the water, that 2 meters clearance, I knew exactly my capability and my jumping capability to make the gap. And after I threw that last rock, I said, silence, start filming. And I think there was just a minute of complete silence. Like, everyone was watching me and I was just looking dead straight. And then I was kind of saying my last prayers. I'm a Christian. And I just...

0: to say that you're not a little bit crazy along the way. See somebody who's getting as much out of their life and enjoying it as possible, because you're doing it and with a smile on your face. It's all clearly by choice, and we wish you nothing but the best, mate.
1: Cheers, Flilly.
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11: Time for some rivalries, Dagger.
12: Time well, this for some will be rivalry. All Queensland, won't it?
11: Hush your mouth and stop talking the truth, okay? Stop talking the truth. Mm. Origin decided tonight. You can catch it right here on Sport Nation, tuning in nationwide from 9 o'clock. The coverage will start, kick off around 10. You can also go on the app and get the biased commentaries if you want to hear it just from a New South Wales perspective or just from a Queensland perspective. So a whole range of options for you tonight. And I've decided that it's a big, you know, not just Game 3s here, not just deciders, Suncorp and previously Lang Park deciders. Special atmosphere. I don't care which side of the fence you sit on. Everybody knows this is the home of Origin. The big games at Suncorp, previously Lang Park, is where Origin's legacy was built. Unfortunately, if you're a New South Wales fan, this won't be the most fun you've ever had on a Wednesday morning. Deciders began in 1982. Queensland won that one, I'm afraid. Mm-hmm. But in 1983, they won again.
13: Al Meninga for Queensland.

0: that they won well and truly in that game. Did the Queenslanders just absolutely dominant.
1: Way back in
0: 1980, it was a hiding, 43-22. In those days, that's a ton of points. 1987, another Suncorp decider. After it was a pretty intense game at the Sydney Cricket Ground. First of all, New South Wales won in Suncorp to start.

0: think Cleveland Cavaliers redemption, maybe?
1: Yeah, I think the Cavs make a lot of sense. Now, on the basketball court, I question a little bit of the fit there, but I do think that in terms of the story for LeBron and finishing his career where it started, I think they make a lot of sense in that regard. You've got a fan base that already has a vested interest in LeBron James compared to some of the other groups.

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9: So I've got no idea what's going on here, folks, but I'm in studio. Well, not exactly the studio because I've been kicked out of that. Carl's not here. He can't help me. But I do have two very, very good friends. Let's head up north first to the lovely, lovely seaside town of Papamoa, where our good friend Blake Ashford is currently situated. Blake, welcome back into the Advantage Line.
11: Oh, thanks, Paulie. Look, mate, I was about to give you a wrap. I thought my opening line would have been, it's good. We've started the first minute, no debacle yet, and then you couldn't turn the audio off. So 1-0, the machine already. But I am looking forward. You know, you've changed up the intro today. So really looking forward to this run sheet that you've put together.
9: Yeah, if only I could remember where I put that run sheet. But anyway, let's head across the ditch where there's a bit of carnage going on and someone who thrives in carnage is our very good friend Nick Tedeschi. Teddy, what the hell is going on?
12: The Russians have got us, Paul. The Russians have got us. It's Telstra, for those New Zealand listeners, the top

0: Well, yeah, a couple of bits of rope, you know, maybe a paper clip. But if there's more chance of Surly showing up for a Wednesday podcast than me of getting through this one without our internet cut out, we'll just put that one there.
1: To be fair to Surly, hopefully he's covering for someone else in another sort of area, so it's not his fault completely. I still haven't received his selections, his tips for this weekend. I don't know if Carl has, but what's the ruling here? If he's already sent them to Carl, is it okay for us to accept them after the pod has finished, or do I need to see them prior to us finishing on this pod, Blake?
2: It is for the people, isn't it? Like, we're here trying to give out tips, but also, you know, win it for ourselves. I mean, look, I don't want it to be over already. So I if he does give in tips, I'm sort of a generous person. I know Teddy might feel the other way, but I sort of want this game just to continue. I don't want it to already be done with Surly coming last, because if he gets another 150, I think it's done and dusted.
0: Are you saying I'm not the first age? Are you saying if I was inside you, I'd be the old dummy and not pass to Ash and put him over? I'd be the dummy and try and score myself. Oh, yeah, pretty fair assessment, just quietly.
1: Right, I might flick him a message while we're doing the pod, just to give him the opportunity to send his selections to me so that we can read them out to all the listeners at the end of the show when we put all our betting minds together.
0: That's the important part. Like, not whether we win or lose, it's that the punters get to listen to the tips. So that's the point of having them on by.
1: Correct. Okay. Well, on that, should we look back at last week and just see how everyone went? Yeah, we should.
0: You think I'm going to go and get Paulie well with the bouncy attitude right there?
1: I can assure you that is not the case, Teddy. But we'll start with Blake first of all. Blake's best bet, Manly to be the only team to score 20 or more. No good. Setu 2 to score a try. No good. Same game multi. Muli Talo to score a try in the first half. Kennedy to score a try. And Staggs to score a try. No good. And his anything bet, all the favourites to win. it wasn't even close. So,
2: I don't want to buy rounds. I'm not a buy round man. But let's just say, following you fellas in to the Tigers, when I knew the Dragons would win, I said it last week, and just listening to yous, I was filthy at myself all weekend. Oh, I'll cop the 150.
0: The only people who were down on the Tigers last weekend was every Tigers fan. They knew. Every Tigers fan knew. So you had Tigers' as favourites. What are you on about? Ace knew.
1: So, as Ace said, down 150 for the week is now $368.25 to the good for the season. We'll go to Surly now. Surly, best bet. Sharks and Manly both to win at $1.98. No good. KL Edel to score a try at $2.20. No good. His same game multi. Adam Dewey to score a try. Ooh. Setu 2 to score a try. And the Tigers to win at $7.71. No good. And anything bet, I'm pretty sure, was a Wicked Wingers multi. He had Jermaine Isako, Muli Talo, and Saab all to score tries at no good. Surly was down 150 for the week, and he is now down $718.75 for the season. And I think that makes it 7 weeks in a row where Surly has gone the minus 150. He is on a Brisbane Broncos streak right now. Not the good one either.
0: You might be better off. You might save yourself a voice, Paul, by just getting a button made up. And Surly minus 150 for the week.
1: Oh, Let's see if we can do that.

0: Carl, best bet, Tigers to win by 13 or more at $2.85. No good. Dewey to score a try at 270. Yes. Same game multi. Turbo to score a try. Saab to score a try. Manly minus 8.5. Oh, good. And is anything bet? Dean Mariner to score a try and the Broncos to win by 1-12. Oh, good. He was down $15 for the week and he is down $7 for the season. Teddy, best bet, under 45.5 in the Penrith South game. No good.
1: Oh, yuck.
0: Joey Walsh to score a

0: guys down in the lower grade. So $4.25 is same game multi. Newcastle plus 1.5. Lucas to score a try. And Fletcher Sharp to score a try. Oh. Ron Fletcher, Teddy. They would have given it to you. The bunker does that these days. Unlucky with that one. And then his anything bet. And I would like to remind everyone, this is the bet where Teddy said this is free. It's immoral. It's immoral. Dragons under 21.5. Into the Eels under 20.5. Neither of those were correct. The moral went down. However, Teddy was good, 62.50 for the week, and he is up $349.25 for the season.
1: Is that new leader?
0: He is second by about $18.
1: Oof, Teddy.
0: Me, best bet, Tigers 13 or more, no good. Try scorer, Will Kennedy, first, second or third try scorer, no good. Same game multi, Asako, Farnworth and Sharp, all to score tries, no good. And my anything bet, Panthers to win, Tigers to win, Sea Eagles to win, no good. Down 150 for the week, up 280.75 for the season. Chautauqua is absolutely flying, and I'm not worried about it, guys, because as I said earlier, Teddy thrives in chaos, and Origin time is chaos. Once we get through this, things will revert back to the norm, and myself and Blake will start to fly again, and Teddy will start to fall back.
1: I don't like being the front runner. Yeah, I went too early, Paulie. I'm gonna sit there and just wait. I might relinquish the lead to Teddy, and then you and me can late flyers down the outside.
0: Yeah, you don't want to look like we've only just entered the back straight for the last time, so there's still a way to go before we get to the finish line. It will be very, very difficult to hold the lead from here. So I think if you give the lead up.

0: spreadsheet. We're going to play a game, but we haven't got any players.
1: There's no Teddy. Where's he? He's gone again. You just got to keep checking to see if he's going to come back in.
0: He is struggling, as he said. Telstra in Australia is having a bit of a day today. They seem to be under attack by hackers, and

0: And originally, Surly was supposed to be part of this, as I said. So there were supposed to be four of us taking part in the game. Where, well, we'll explain the game right now.
1: Yep.
0: It's a snake draft, and I sent everyone the randomizer to pick the order of the snake draft, and I think Surly was first, then yep. Teddy, then me, and you were last. And we all have to pick one player from each game this weekend, and then the points that they score go towards our total.
1: Yep.
0: And the total is not allowed to go over 50, and every one of your players has to take the field. If they don't, and that is a penalty of plus 51, and your overall total has to get as close to 50 as you can without going over.
1: Well, why I say it's a good game as well, especially this round, because I looked at teams and I was like, oh, like even the Roosters, I've got like first pick in that game. Who's going to be goal kicking? Is Sam Walker going to play? Are these players going to back up for Origin? It's a great. It's actually makes you think, because then you don't want to obviously get the 51 as well, so you leave a couple of players out. Not too bad. I was actually looking forward to it. So hopefully Teddy can get back in here, Paulie.
0: Yeah. Well, why don't we do Teamless Tuesday? Yep.

last week to the Panthers. He's back in, and he must have heard it because he's come back into the pod. But Wayne Bennett listening to Teddy Tallis Duncan back out in the centres. So, you know, it's huge because you got Campbell Graham there. Seagalt's been dropped. No Cody Walker as well. So I think they've really shored up that position out wide. Having Duncan there, you'll have you.

0: probably play some big, big minutes in that one. It would be, I think, ideal to give him a wee bit of a rest after that. I know it'll be a short trip for Cape Well from Queensland down to New South Wales for the game on Friday night, so not as big a trip as coming back home. But I just think he gets through so much work for Queensland, and I'm sure he'll make a whole heap of tackles in State of Origin 3. If possible, I'd like to see him get a bit of a rest and then like unleash him the following week. So, and I think we've got the depth, the Wires have got the depth where they can actually do that. So quite happy to see the fact that we have some guys coming off that casualty ward and back into the team, and they are needed. That, look, the Wires have not been far away over the last sort of 4 or 5 weeks. They've been unlucky in a number of games, and I think we see them return back to the winner's circle against a Tigers team that have sort of just gone off the boil. You look at that Tigers team, Blake, have they, I don't know, they're just missing it.
1: Like I said, Paulie, they just don't have the depth. Like the Warriors have been able to maintain a position, maintain victories with, you know, getting those young kids who have had experience last year, where the Tigers, you lose a key player like Upi Korosau and you just don't really have anyone to fill that void. I know they've got Lanyon in there this week, but they just don't have a complete team where certain players drop off, they can pick them back up. And it's injuries in key areas. Like both back rowers were in form and they got injured at a costly part of the year where the Tigers were up top. So they just don't have that depth at the moment, the Tigers.
0: I think while Teddy's trying to hook back up with us, why don't we just go through the rest of the games. Game two, Dolphins up against the Sharks. This is a massive, massive game in terms of top four, top eight permutations.
1: Yep.
0: The Dragons, Dolphins at home, they get their Origin stars back, hopefully. But they're still a wee bit light in the halves. Of course, Bradley Schneider in the 7 jersey. Is that a concern for you, Blake? Or do you think he can slot in there and just be a link player?
1: Yeah, look, I think once, I have no doubt once they get their players back. Look, I expect Bostock, Cobbo, Hammer, Max Plaff, Flegler, all Origin players, barring injury, I think they're in a position now where the last couple of years they've dipped at the wrong end of the year. You know, they started on fire and dipped out, missed the eight. I think at the moment every game matters for them, and they can't afford to not have these players back up because it is such a crucial game. Like you can put 4 points in between yourself and – oh, sorry, you can put 2 extra points in between yourself and the Sharks this week, both on the same points. Possibly put yourself back into the top four depending on other results. So they just need to win because that bottom eight and those other positions are so tight. I think the Dolphins can get up and win this against the Sharks, Paulie. I think they will. They've got a 3-1 record against them. So, I do like the Dolphins in this with their players backing up.
0: In terms of the Sharks, though, obviously Nico Hines, who was back last week, holds on to the 7 jersey. But that halves combo when he was out wasn't going the worst.
1: When Trindle has the run of the show, I think he's – I mean, he's something else when he runs a show. He is exceptional as in the halves role, in the 7 jersey, steering the ship. When all the pressure's on him, I think he loves that. So, I mean, they're also dependent on their players back. I wonder, Brayley will probably come back into the side, you'd imagine, just only coming off the bench, and he'll probably need some match fitness. So, I look at the Sharks team, and they're so up and down. I usually get a good read on them. That's why I think going up there this week, the Dolphins need this win. I think they do because of the last couple of years, that slide has really affected them. So they need to start finding a game here or there, and I think they'll start this week.
0: Next up, we've got the Dogs up against the Raiders. This is Saturday night.

0: night at where are they? A Coors Stadium. Big game. I mean, these two teams, they can't afford to drop too many more.
1: No, they can't. It's an ugly looking game. Look, surprisingly, the Bulldogs, how bad they've been. They're 2 points outside the eight. Like, Dave, so maybe the switch up Crichton to six has helped at the right time. The Raiders, you know, look, they're not going to get the spoon, but from where they were last year to where they are this year, only six wins. This time last year, they were winning the competition. So, massive slide, but I really am happy to leave this game. I have no idea who's going to win this game, Paulie. You'd lean towards the Bulldogs with Crichton maybe at six, Burton in the centres, because that seems to have been working for them. I just have no faith in either of these teams at the moment. Noah Martin back for the Raiders is a big one that I didn't mention before in the team list. So I don't know whether that spurs them on, but yeah, their forward pack looks very, very good, the Raiders. But yeah, how can you have any faith in them?
0: Does this game strike you as an unders game if you're taking a total?
1: Massive. It is a massive unders game for me. Knowing the Bulldogs and –

0: A wayward boot, Teddy?
1: It's called a wayward boot. We'd call it a very well-directed boot because it was certainly, you know, often with kicking in that in the last kind of for the NRL era, it's kind of been you know, a push, more a push for the boot than anything else. This was an old-fashioned kick. He chased him, got him. I actually can't believe he wasn't set off last week. I cannot believe he was not dismissed last week. It was that egregious. So, yeah, that certainly hurts South. I'm very keen on Newcastle this game, though. I think Newcastle, even if he was there, they rolled them 42-38, probably 7-8 weeks ago now, in Newcastle. But Latrell was playing, Cody was playing. I think they're

0: I'm going to go Nick Meaney.
1: Okay. I'm going to go Nico Hines and Hugo Zavala.
0: I'm going to go Tommy Turbo.
2: Oh, is that right?
0: Yep.

the defense kind of gets slammed a bit later. It has been poor, but they've scored 18 or fewer in 6 of their last 9. Their attack has gone south badly. Warriors, second scoring, second defense. Their defense is slipping a little bit. They've conceded 20 plus in 3 of their last 4. Tigers, though, they've won just 3 of 15 at Campbelltown. Obviously, they just want to play at Leichhardt all the time. They've covered just 7 of 20 against top 4 teams. Warriors, 30 and 18 against the spread interstate. They've covered 24 of 40 off a loss. Oh, I'm just all over the Warriors here, every which way you can get them. I will be backing the Warriors minus. I'll be laddering alternative.

0: before getting there now. So, look, I think Manly back at home. Like, they're just a different beast at Four Pines. So, I'll be backing Manly heavily in this, but responsibly.
1: Diddy, has Laurie Daly done Manly dirty over the Origin period by selecting Olakau'atu and they're not actually using him to the fullest extent?
2: No, I reckon he's done a massive favour. I think he was so fired up after getting dropped for Origin 2. He ran for like 270 metres, yeah, busted more tackles than usual. I think he's going to come in fresh as a daisy this week because I am sure he's going to be misused this week. Misused tonight for those who listened to it before Origin, but doesn't matter when you listen to it. We can, if you want to imagine this was recorded on Thursday, he was misused last night because I can say that with absolute confidence.
1: Right. Shall we move on to some bidding for this week then? And I do have Surly's picks for this week. So we'll go with Surly first. His best bet, AKP and Chans, two or more combined.
0: Oh, mate.
1: Tries at $1.77. His try scorer bet, Ben T, so I'm guessing that's Ben Trbojevic, at $3.60. His same game multi, Asako, Mulitalo, and either team to win by 1 to 12. At $5.64. And as anything bet, max alternative unders in every game, $7.24. Teddy, you want to give us yours?
2: Yeah. Best bet, under 46.5, Canberra. We didn't discuss that. The Bulldogs, the under is 17-3 when the Bulldogs lost, conceding 12 or fewer. And they cannot score points. Try it. We are going back to the well. Joey Walsh, anytime, $4.25. Completely wrong price. You might want to double-check this one, Paul. I've just had to add this in here. But Newcastle win, under 48.5. Dylan Lucas, same game.

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0: It's hard to argue, isn't it? The success he's had. We've been touching on the Panthers a few times tonight, but four premierships. He's been a massive part of the Blues. So, look, he's definitely going to go down as one of the greats.
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12: 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The pre-game show for Before You Dig. We're going to get the final word from both you, Bailey Simonson, and you, Chad Townsend, for best sheds, Australian sheds at the lowest prices. What will the final instructions be from the coaches? I'll start with you, Chad.
13: Yeah, I think for Laurie Daly, it's going to be a start. It's going to be physical. It's going to be remember about who you're representing tonight, the opportunity that you have in front of you. It's all on the line tonight for the New South Wales Blues, and I think they'll need to start fast and physical and go out there, and when your moment arises, you own your moment.
12: Okay, I need you to look into the crystal ball here, Bailey. I want you to tip a winner for me, a first try scorer, and a player of the match.
14: All right, here we go. I've got Blues to win. 3 tries apiece. Mitchell Moses will kick the field goal. 19-18 to the Blues. First try scorer, Jack Bostock, over in the left-hand corner.
12: All right. What about you, Chatty?
13: I got New South Wales to win, 26-18. And did you ask me first try scorer?
12: Yeah.
13: I'm going to go Jack Bostock as well.
12: Okay. I've got Queensland by 10, 24-14. Selwyn Cobbo, first try scorer. And Sammy Walker will be the Wally Lewis medalist player of the match. And Jai Arrow, 12 origins for Queensland, is out on the field as we speak at Lang Park or Suncorp Stadium. It's lovely to see the rugby league community rally behind Jai Arrow. We've seen all the Arrow celebrations, and you know, this will no doubt give a lift to Billy Slater and the Queensland team, as it did in Game 2. Okay.

That brings us to the end of the pregame show for Before You Dig, Before Every Job Search, Before You Dig online every time. 5 minutes away and counting before kickoff. Queensland and New South Wales, the decider, State of Origin Game 3 on SEN League.

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14: Certainly can. Little Master, the sports news updates, of course, as always, brought to you by the great team at Night and Day. What can you grab this week in July, or every day in July, to be quite honest with you? As my sports news is, I'm just buying time so my sports news loads, which it's just not quite currently doing at the moment. But it is, of course, a chia pudding for just $3.

0: Yeah, but your strong point, yeah, so know. You know, I have
1: thanks
0: to help
1: point that out.
2: I love the 50-over cricket because there's a little bit of craft still involved in
1: correct.
2: It.
1: Correct.
0: I thought it was ridiculous.
2: What a cricket's losing its head.
1: Oh, it's fast becoming an unserious sport, Kyle.
2: Through all those meatheads that sit in those meetings at the ICC in Dubai.
1: Yeah.
0: I have to bring the article up, but I'm pretty sure that's what I read. I'll
1: and your
0: check
1: blood,
0: it for you
1: sweat,
0: and come
1: and tears
0: back.
1: That paved the way to get the game to where it's got.
2: No, I've moved on. I'm play rugby now. Russell Rugby Club.
1: Well, geez, you're doing a pretty shit job at that.
2: I'll tell you. Sue Ted, tap me on the shoulder. Well played, son.
3: The stories that matter, the plays that define us, and the moments that live on. We're bringing you closer than ever before. This is Sport Nation, the Kiwi voice of sport. The Warriors are back after the bye and back on the road with a score to settle. Earlier in the season, the Tigers stunned the Waz at Go Media Stadium. Now the Warriors get their chance to return the favour. Sitting second on the ladder, every win counts as they chase down the Panthers at the top in the run towards the finals. Join Stephen McIver and Sam Ackerman for live commentary. Warriors against the Tigers. Kick off 10 o'clock tomorrow night, live right here on Sport Nation. Wherever you are, you're never far from the action. 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

0: Josh was a great
1: Joshua,
0: physique.
1: He's great physique.
0: Great athlete,
1: yeah.
0: Didn't he? Compared to someone like Tyson.
2: He would have no skill.
0: You know,
2: like,
0: I reckon?
2: Like ball skill. Could he juggle?
0: You might get the ball skill from the damn side.
2: Okay, yeah. I feel like you need a ball to judge an athlete, you know? Is that harsh?
0: No, you just don't like sports without a ball.
2: Well, sports, you've got to have a ball, eh, Finball? You've got to have
3: a ball. Not necessarily, Kyle.
2: You need to have a ball.
1: There are a few AFL players, I think, who are freak athletes.
2: Oh, Ben Cousins, his endurance was just...
1: Buddy Franklin, hot, tall, skillful, a lot of endurance. AFL players, I think, can go pretty well in that regard.
0: No, that's true.
1: Any for you?
0: Not really. The woman I would have would be Sydney McLaughlin, the world 400-metre hurdle and 400-metre runner. Well, I mean, in terms of an athlete, I don't come much more pure than her. Just very well put together.
1: Mm.
0: Great, obviously, aerobically. Freak athlete. Tall, length. Yeah, nah. And then, in terms of, I think...
2: One of the Williams girls?
0: Yep.
2: Nadia Comaneci, she got 10 perfect tens, but not big enough. How many hands would she be? Not many.
1: She's a small frame.
0: Hmm. Some good ones out there. Keep them coming. 8833.
1: Two right. 25.
0: I'm trying to think of the bloke I'd want.
1: Well, what kind of...
0: I think you've got to have one with a major skill set, don't you? Like,
2: yeah,
0: you've
2: got
0: real
2: skill.
0: Good,
2: yeah. So like LeBron, I know he's a great athlete, but he couldn't punch out a 3K run.
0: Well, he probably could.
2: No, I think good speed.
0: I think he probably could.
2: No,
1: I mean, you know how I stand on the LeBron-Michael Jordan debate, but I think LeBron could do a pretty decent 3K.
3: I've never heard anything so unserious.
2: No. Okay, so how would his 3K run go to Bodie Barrett's?
3: Oh, Barrett's definitely has more aerobic fitness than LeBron.
2: Okay, that's what I'm saying.
3: LeBron could still run a 3K, Millsy.
2: It's slow speed, though. That's my point. Well, we want an athlete.
3: They still do a lot of fitness in basketball, but
2: hey, you guys asked me. Yeah, I'm getting an answer. I think he won't be great in the aerobic stakes.
3: Okay.
2: Yes, he can dunk a ball and have things centered around himself.
0: Yeah.
2: But
3: he played 48 minutes in many games in the NBA finals.
2: Good on him. I'm just saying, if I wanted to go to the breeding barn with a sire and a dam, I don't think LeBron would be it, because Buddy Barrett would smack out his 3K run better than LeBron.
0: Well, just on the Barrett breeding barn, Smiley obviously, played up to Super Rugby level, hard, great size, great frame on him, very good footballer. But Robin Barrett played basketball for New Zealand, so that's probably where the skill set comes from, isn't it?
2: Well, if Smiley Barrett was at stud, would he be standing for, 200,000?
1: And the rest.
2: Wouldn't he?
0: Well, put it this way, he'd probably sub out the Dutch ears.
2: What?
0: Get yourself an all black? Well, there'd be a few that'd be queuing up to do that.
2: My cans fell off then, so I didn't quite catch the rest of that.
1: I think that's probably a good thing, Millsy.
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0: lose when they shouldn't. Been a Storm supporter since living in Victoria. A new New Zealand team would be good hope. They do an Auckland FC and show up the Waz. Is that Lashes?
1: Do you know one thing about Christchurch, Sammy?
0: Yep.
2: You all know what's going to come out of my mouth right now. Christchurch provides winners. Christchurch are winners. I don't know what it is. Might be the air. Might be the people. Might be the coldness. You know, they've got to get out there hot, cold, frozen, frosty mornings, work extremely hard.
0: Do you mean the people they bring in from the Hawke's Bay?
2: It's just that aura. It's that feeling you get down there in Christchurch. It's a winning city, Sammy. So there's a head start in itself, all right?
0: Yep. Well, listen, I can't deny that Crusaders and Canterbury rugby teams have won a lot of titles.
2: Imagine if this team is the 20th team in the NRL, and in 2 to 3 years they go on to win a premiership. Like, imagine.
0: Yeah.
2: I'm getting well ahead of myself now. What would that do, not only for the competition, but do for Warriors faithful fans, if that did eventuate?
0: It would just put the biggest sooks up all of them. No question in the world. It would be so infuriating for every Warriors fans. And I tell you what, it makes it game on for new fans from that moment on. In a big way. Same thing we've seen with Wellington Phoenix. They punching away for years, scrapping out against the Aussies best they can. All of a sudden, there's an Auckland team funded by a billionaire rocks up, and they win the title within the first 2 years. That's the Melbourne Storm level of impact coming into a competition. So, yep, it's got a lot of competition to it. More text coming through. We're going to get to a break now, but when we come back, we will hear the headlines as well as talk to a little more about this, even have a chat about the Warriors team that's been picked to play the Tigers this weekend. It's a can't-lose game. We'll explain why.
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10: Time for some rivalries, Dagger.
11: Time for some rivalries. All Queensland, won't it?
10: Hush your mouth and stop talking the truth, okay? Stop talking the truth. Mm. Origin decided tonight. You can catch it right here on Sport Nation, tuning in nationwide from 9 o'clock. The coverage will start, kick off around 10. You can also go on the app and get the biased commentaries if you want to hear it just from a New South Wales perspective or just from a Queensland perspective. So a whole range of options for you tonight. And I've decided that it's a big, you know, not just Game 3s here, not just deciders, Suncorp and previously Lang Park deciders. Special, special atmosphere. I don't care which side of the fence you sit on. Everybody knows this is the home of Origin. The big games at Suncorp, previously Lang Park, is where Origin's legacy was built. Unfortunately, if you're a New South Wales fan, this won't be the most fun you've ever had on a Wednesday morning. Deciders began in 1982. Queensland won that one, I'm afraid. But in 1983, yeah, they won again.
12: Al Meninga for Queensland.
10: Yeah, they won well and truly in that game, did the Queenslanders. Just absolutely dominant.
11: Way back in
10: 1980, it was a hiding, 43-22. In those days, that's a ton of points. 1987, another Suncorp decider. After it was a pretty intense game at the Sydney Cricket Ground. First of all, New South Wales won in Suncorp to start things. So I think, here we go. She's on for young and old. Then Queensland won in Sydney. Game 3 at Suncorp. She was a tight affair.
12: But Queensland coming back. He's Dowling with a little chip kick.

0: Football World Cup moment. The last minute, the last chance. Ghana heading for the World Cup semi-finals until Suarez decides otherwise. Handballs it off the line. Red card, Suarez gone. Then the penalty, missed.
1: Oh, and he's missed!

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1: That was a Sport Nation Football World Cup moment.
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1: You're listening to the best of mornings on Sport Nation. Yeah!

0: the claim, what is a totally life-changing victory, gives him exemption on the DP World Tour for 2 years, puts him in a strong position on the race to Dubai. I think it's just, there's absolute magic. It's some of the best things that golf delivers. And another great story in the world of golf this week, Padraig Harrington has become just the second player in championship history to win 3 US Senior Open titles this week as well. So big shout out to Padraig Harrington, who just continues like a fine wine to get better with age.
1: Yeah, for sure. And a guy, obviously, who used to stand out in British Open tournaments, and it's to that side of the world that the attention's starting to wander now because, well, they're in Scotland this weekend. Preparations, I guess, for the Open at Royal Birkdale this year, which isn't in Scotland. It's sort of kind of halfway between Blackpool and Liverpool, isn't it? But they're in Scotland, and the Genesis Scottish Open has attracted a very, very strong field. One of the strongest outside the majors, I suppose, in the world this year, as everyone kind of gets into British Open mode.
0: Absolutely, yeah. Look, it's the start of link season, TJ. So this is what we often see, a lot of these PGA Tour golfers who essentially never get to play these types of golf courses. They head over to Scotland, they get into time zone, they get acclimatized to obviously what can be pretty frigid climate in Scotland, even in what is supposedly the middle of summer. You can debate that till the chaos comes home, whether that even exists. But and then they'll also, look to get their eye on when it comes to these links golf courses. In saying that, the Scottish Open itself, I mean, it's a prestigious title. This is where golf originated. This is the home of golf. The golf course where this is played is on the Firth of Forth, so don't try and say that after a few Scottish whiskies. But sits on the Firth of Forth, and straight across you can look towards the old course at St Andrews, where literally the first golf balls were ever hit. So there's incredible meaning, and it's always produced a very dramatic finish here.
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0: who does get that preferential tee time in my eyes is Tommy Fleetwood. The TAB, he is 23s for a win. He's $2 even money for a top 20 at the moment. Now, he is arriving off the back of 5 out of 6 finishes of 14th or better, and that includes an 11th at the US Open. Now, he's done everything but win the Alfred Dunhill Links Championship, which includes Kings Barnes, Carnoustie, and the old course at St Andrews. He's got multiple runner-up and third place and top fives in that tournament. He's also got a fantastic record on this golf course itself, including being runner-up here in 2020 as well. And he's one of the best in the field from 150 to 200 yards. Look, I think the reason we're getting this price on Fleetwood is that he is from Southport, where next week's major championship at Royal Birkdale will be held. So maybe the market thinks that he's going to have one eye on his hometown event. But Tommy Fleetwood, every time that you hear him speak, he always seems completely humble, completely down-to-earth, completely focused on what he's doing. And obviously winning a Scottish Open would still be a very prestigious title, let alone having an iron next week, and perhaps having that iron next week takes his focus off and actually going and winning this tournament. So that's Tommy Fleetwood, 23s for a win, $2 for a top 20. If you were looking for something a little bit rougher, Christopher Rayton, 50-1 for a win or a top 20 at $2.90. Now, he's had a fabulous year. He earned his spot on the PGA Tour, graduated from the DP World Tour, and then not only graduated up to that level, but then he won a signature event at Quail Hollow. Now, that is a golf course that disproportionately rewards driving distance and club head speed more than any other golf course on the PGA Tour. Last season, 5th in the Alfred Dunhill Links to Rayton, as well as a 13th in this very tournament last year as well. So I think 50-1 on him is a great win bet or a top 20 at $2.90. But the deep dive golf bookie better itself, and I have gone for a roughie here this week, TJ, Callum Hill, who is 200-1 for a win. The bookie better itself is on a top 40. Now that was paying $2.80. The TAB are going to give you $3.50 if Callum Hill can secure a top 40 for you this week. Now, he's had a couple of runner-up finishes to begin the season. He kind of faded through the mid part, but he looks to be rounding into very good form as of late. He's had 4 consecutive finishes of top 30 or better now for Callum Hill. So he looks to be in great form. 3 of those, by the way, were 19th or better as well. So he's been getting himself right into contention on the DP World Tour. He's also had multiple top 30 finishes in the Scottish Open and in the Alfred Dunhill Links Championship as well. He does get that preferential tee time going off Thursday afternoon, which means he'll be playing on Friday morning in those lower winds. He's also one of the best putters in the field, and he's got plenty of driving distance. And I always think when you get to these links golf courses, you always have one roughie who kind of comes out of the pack, who's got that local knowledge, and siding with the Scotsman, Callum Hill, 200-1 for a win, or the bookie better itself that is on his top 40, was paying $2.80, is now boosted out to $3.50 over the TAB for you.
1: Yeah, just stressing that the bookie beater is to finish in the top 40.
0: That's right, top 40, $2.80, boosted to $3.50. And you'll find that on the main tournament page over the TAB under the Scottish Open.
1: And not too many sleeps before you head off, my friend.
0: No, well, tomorrow, actually, I'll be getting on the Big Bird. So,
1: one more sleep.
0: One more sleep. Yep, Big Bird tomorrow night through to Manchester. And, then off to the Open Championship. And so I'll be there all week, looking at the golf course, studying it in incredible detail, dropping a few golf balls in the rough to just see how penal it absolutely is, meeting all the golfers and getting that inside the ropes access as well, speaking to the best in the world. And plenty of Kiwi interest this year. We've got Ryan Fox, Daniel Hillier, Kazuma Kobori all over there trying to repeat what Sir Bob Charles did and take out an Open Championship, as well as, of course, the Scottie Schefflers, the Rory McIlroys, the Bryson DeChambeaus. It's going to be a fantastic event. So, look, if you want full wall-to-wall coverage, head over to my Patreon, patreon.com/deepdive. Golf. Anyone who joins our Patreon on an annual membership at the moment saves 25%, and they are also going to go in the draw to win an official Royal Birkdale pin flag, as well as a merch pack from the Open as well. So make sure that you go on, jump on board. It's, in my eyes, less than $10 a week. It's fabulous value for obviously the record on our betting tips as we've provided over the years. So make sure you jump on there or on Twitter, Facebook as well. 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
1: You sound very much like a kid who's just been handed the keys to the candy store.
0: It's going to be pretty cool, Tez. Yeah, okay. It's going to be pretty cool. I'm looking forward to next week. So, we'll have a bumper episode, obviously, this segment next week.
1: Oh, yeah.
0: We'll give you some interviews from Foxy, Daniel Hillier, Kazuma Kabori as well.
1: Brilliant.
0: So we'll get some sound bites. And, yeah, but it's going to be fantastic.
1: We will set aside plenty of time for you. Thank you very much, Dave Valesky there. The Deep Dive Golf segment, as you said, off to the UK. He's going to be there at the Open Championship, which this year is at Royal Birkdale, and he will be bringing us right from ground zero.
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2: 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Yeah! Oh, well, the magic land in the Kimberley.
1: In Sport Nation Mornings, well, there'll be a rugby test in Wellington this weekend as the All Blacks take

0: becoming a match official.
1: In terms of, I suppose, you know, we're talking about education, but there's also the sledgehammer approach. I mean, if a club, for example, is worse than others, can you suspend the club? Say, for example, you work on a three strikes scenario and go, I'm sorry, it doesn't matter what grade it is, whether it's under nines or J4s or Prems or whatever, if your club has three separate incidents, then that's it. Your club defaults every single game next week. I mean, is that a possibility?
0: That's not a decision I can make, to be honest, Tony, but I met with Tony Giles yesterday from the WRFU CEO, and that's a discussion that we'll have in the off-season. That was an option that we spoke about, but it's not anything that's been formalised, and it's something we'd look for 2027 and moving forward.
1: Okay, well, so, Mike, obviously this is a really important issue facing New Zealand rugby. Just, you know, give us your final thoughts on what's happened here. And what happens next? Because obviously, yes, you've had well-intentioned programs, but clearly these things still happen. So what happens from here on in?
2: I think just going back to the earlier comment that you were discussing with Ben is around, you know, when we do get to these situations where we've got escalation of issues, you know, how do we segment them more efficiently to not penalise the entire community, but actually address those that are perhaps causing the problem. So what are escalation techniques? So if we talk about, you know, when we do get to this unfortunate point where we've got lots of challenges happening, how do we actually effectively segment out those that are causing the issues without actually impacting the wider community? So, you know, is it a three strikes rule, or is it a we get more focused on a particular grade or a particular team? So that is probably the we were at in terms of thinking, well, how do we provide better support to PUs and referees associations around how do they manage their way through an escalation and process here in that unfortunate situation where they have to take this kind of action.
1: Yeah. Look, Ben, you've pulled the plug this week. Is it just a one-off thing, or is there a chance that it'll be ongoing unless there is a commitment from the people, from the clubs in your area, that this is going to improve?
0: Following a meeting we had with WRFU last night, we don't foresee that we will be withdrawing referees again this season. Realistically, there's only a few weeks to go in senior club season and about 6 weeks in the college season. So just going to work constructively with them and look to use judicial processes and that kind of thing to make sure that any perpetrators are dealt with appropriately.
1: Yeah, all right. Well, look, it's a real shame that this has happened, but I got to say congratulations on your stance. I think you've got to draw a line in the sand sooner or later, and you've done that enough is enough. So, Ben, you know, wish you all the best. I hope behaviours will change. It's Ben Van Berkel, who's the Wellington Rugby Referees Association President and Chair. Mike Hester, the General Manager of Community Rugby Participation and Development at New Zealand Rugby. Thank you both for joining us on the show this morning.
2: Thank you.
0: Thank you, TJ.
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11: Like your thoughts, 8833 already, Paul, rather, yeah, okay, asking what's the new New Zealand Rugby Union doing about it. New Zealand Rugby, well, we've just heard from them, and he doesn't like the idea of using taxpayers' money to stop the poor sideline behaviour at rugby union games. Well, it's not rugby union, Paul, and you know that. It's across a whole lot of sports, and, you know, let's just, it's a societal problem.
12: Absolutely.
11: And sometimes when societal behaviours need changing, a little bit of government assistance. We're not talking about millions of dollars, as I say, but we've got high-profile sports people across a whole lot of codes who could be used in a campaign. And as I say, I like that idea of an irate fan or an overzealous fan being tapped on the shoulder by a high-profile sports person and going, calm down. I mean, I know one place where I've seen a lot of school sports, obviously young people's sports over the last 10 years, and some places you go, there's a little sign saying, hey, this isn't the World Cup. Mm. It's not the World Cup final. It's kids playing sport. And sometimes I think the

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11: Certainly can. Little Master, the sports news updates, of course, as always, brought to you by the great team at Night and Day. What can you grab this week in July, or every day in July, to be quite honest with you? As my sports news is, I'm just buying time so my sports news loads, which it's just not quite currently doing at the moment. But it is, of course, a chia pudding for just $3 every day in July, courtesy of the great team at Night and Day. The round of 16 is done and dusted at the FIFA World Cup. Two dramatic games earlier this morning. Argentina escaped. The get-out-of-jail-free card has been played and used up, down 2-0. And with less than 15 minutes remaining over Egypt, come back and win 3-2 in regulation time. remarkable that. And Colombia and Switzerland was deadlocked after 120 minutes, so went to penalties where the Swiss came out on top 4-3. And Peyton Spencer has re-signed with the Blues through to 2029. The outside back commits at the same club as his father for a further couple of years, or 3 years it is. Very good in the Super Rugby final. That probably got that deal, semi-final, I should say, and that got that deal across the line. And Conrad Smith, the former All Black, has been appointed the new NZR head of men's high performance. And we're hoping to chat to Conrad at some stage.
10: Yep, and we will also talk about that in the agenda shortly.
11: That we will. And those are your sports news updates brought to you by the great team at Night and Day. They've got it when you want it at your Night and Day store.
10: Chia seeds as well, I tell you. So good for your chia seeds. They might be the smallest things that you probably eat, but full of nutrients, those things.
11: Yeah.
10: So get around a chia pudding, absolutely.
11: You hear that, Kyle?
10: Very good for you.
11: Maybe you sprinkle some on your hot chockies.
9: Kyle, how are you, my friend?
12: Yeah, no, I'm good, little master. Good to see you, as always.
10: We've already done this.
12: Have we?
11: Yeah.
12: Okay.
11: Yeah, right. We actually have.
12: I was actually out in the office rehydrating because I need to drink more water, and got talking to a few lads in the kitchen area and just how we need to be better as an organisation. So that's just helping and giving. This is what we do around here. So I've just seen the agenda three. Seriously. What is agenda three?
11: Well, I'm interested to get your thoughts, Kyle.
12: I need to get these agendas before I walk into the studio but maybe that's how you like to get an instant response from me with agenda one, agenda two. But agenda three, that could take up a whole show.
10: Well, that's not a bad thing. We'll get to that in about 10 minutes' time or so, probably slightly more than that.
12: But Fimbles, he's
10: there. Thinking caps on.
12: You're right, Fimbles?
13: Hello, Millsy.
12: Yeah, good energy from you today.
13: You were late to the show. I'm not impressed.
12: Well, I've been here since like 12:31, Walt Ralston here, and it's day two for you, day three for us.
13: Yes.
12: Day three of the test match.
13: So I'm still fresh. Still fresh. Are you starting to feel it now?
12: Starting at 5:15, I will, so we need you to be good. I'll take the first hour in a bit, you take the back half of the show,
13: right,
12: we'll be
13: mate. Okay.
11: How'd those fat bastard pies go last night?
12: Well, I had a fat bastard pie.
11: Singular, not plural?
12: Yes.
11: You sure about that?
12: I had it was actually very good, the steak and the pepper one.
11: Oh, yeah.
12: Very, very excellent. So it was a few pies in there, chicken, seafood, a bunch of random stuff. So, got stuck into the fat bastard one. And, very good. Had to operate the oven, which was good.
11: Oh, shit. Jeez, that's foreign territory.
10: Di's not here. Got to turn this thing on.
11: Don't you test yourself too much, Kyle. And straight off the reservation.
12: So it took a couple of, how many goes, two goes or three goes to, if it's, warm enough and hot enough inside. So we got there in the end.
11: Jeepers.
13: You know what, beeps you or has a light on when the oven heats up, eh?
11: Yeah. Gets to the correct temperature.
12: Yeah, hey, guys, I'm just telling you.
10: Did you just put your hand in and go, that feels like about 180?
12: There's no flies on me. This is what happened. Put the pie in. Oh, got up to, 165, 170, I think I had it. Took a wee while. I was pretty hungry, so I was wanting to speed it up a little bit. But, got through it. It was very good, actually. Very, very good, the fat bastard pie.
10: Well, Deep South Mark sent you some, and it sounds like Josh is sending some up to you as well. He says, pass on to Millsy if he turns up. I have some South Island PJ's pies on the courier. Should arrive at the studio tomorrow.
12: PJ's pies in South Island.
10: Are they in the pie angle?
11: Yeah, but people, he's meant to be on a diet.
10: No, that starts next week, remember?
12: Oh. I start Monday. Yeah,
10: he had a hot chockey today.
12: Just before.
13: I know, I caught him making it, Guy. I couldn't believe it.
10: Was
13: it
10: a second?
13: It might have been a second.
11: Yeah, you've had two today, minimum.
13: How
12: small
13: many packets
12: cups
13: of biscuits have you had?
12: None. They are very small cups out there, and you guys know it. So you need to have two. And I need that week to get into the Monday. But it was a very good pie. I do love an apple slice and apple turnover out there as well, to be honest.
13: Should we get a nutritionist on next week?
12: As a wee chaser.
10: Oh,
13: we should get a nutritionist on.
12: Nah, boys, I need to.
13: Dietary plan.
12: Next week is good because we come out to the spring, right? Into the spring, the tracks firm up a little bit.
10: Shredding for spring, are you, Millsy?
12: Yeah, spring and early summer. So we'll, get into my work over the next few weeks.
11: Oh, well,
12: I'm not too sure I could fast, though. Fasting. Jesus.
11: Nah.
12: Fasting.
11: Not at all.
12: Because Magic Hands Halliday told me I need to fast till midday.
11: Yeah,
10: who
11: fasts
10: till midday? Zero chance of doing
12: Imagine
10: that.
12: Imagine going to Colin Mead's. Hey, Pine Tree, how about fasting to midday? It just wouldn't go down well at all.
11: Nah, and I love the comparison between you and Colin Mead's as well. I really enjoy that. Nah, you won't be fasting, particularly with Her Majesty the Duchess being back on deck.
12: Yeah, so looking for a good graze tonight, actually. Yeah, she's back at home. Kids are running around, but that's okay. Yeah, so it should be a good graze tonight. Looking forward to that. But
10: how many times often, do you need to mention the good graze side of things?
12: Often in life, when I find myself in a sticky situation, I do think, what would Pine Tree do in this situation?
11: Yeah.
12: Just think how he would attack it.
10: And how many times do you think what he would do and then do the opposite?
12: Well, I remember being in Pine Tree's company once, and he actually did me with buffalo. I rated that. I actually really treasure that as well.
11: You're a sucker for drinking out of your right hand, aren't you?
12: Well, I think I've, it's probably, you know, from the student days are behind me, the flat days are behind me, being a larrikin on tour are behind me, where buffalo was just it, wasn't it? But then I moved into Millsy's Village and, you know, had to...
11: They do things differently down there, don't they?
12: Touch differently down in Millsy's Village.
11: There's no standards in Millsy's Village, is there?
12: That's why you're not allowed in. Yeah. You've been once, haven't returned.
11: Yeah, I know. It is. It's disappointing how I haven't returned
12: you're
11: down
12: not allowed
11: to
12: in.
11: Village.
12: You get your passport done. Get that stamped on the way in.
10: Queensland, New South Wales tonight, game 3, State of Origin. I know what I said about Origin last night, but I'll probably still watch the game.
11: You just put the boot right into Origin yesterday.
10: Yeah, I did, and I had some support on the text machine, which I was actually semi-surprised about, but I'll probably watch it, and I think Queensland, I think the line's minus 5.5.
11: Don't.
12: Queensland, absolutely flog them.
10: Oh, which is worse, me?
11: Yeah, I know.
12: Absolutely flog them.
11: Well, no, Millsy's only a stopper if they're in Millsy's multi, whereas you are the ultimate curse, Havelt.
10: So, yeah, and I think they cover the line.
11: Yeah, there you go.
12: Did our football bet get up?
11: No.
12: Because what?
11: Egypt led at halftime.
12: Oh, that's right. Okay, yeah, it was halftime, full-time, wasn't it?
10: Also, did your mate score?
11: Nah. And Columbia got rolled as well.
10: Yeah, that's true.
12: And Messi got one.
11: Basically, we don't know shit about football.
12: I'm okay with that.
11: Yeah. You were comfortable in that space, Kyle?
12: Well, my only statement around the football was Italy needed to be at the World Cup. Mm. And going to be proved right.
13: Well, Can you name two players on the Italy football team?
10: great, Finn. Yeah. Great.
12: Yeah.
11: No, you can't.
12: Yeah. Pavolotti and...
11: I think Pavarotti is that's so far from your best. Like,
12: mate, they've won multiple World Cups. They should be there.
11: Yeah, no, I am with you.
12: I mean, it's just ridiculous.
11: It should be like the Masters. If you won it before, you get an automatic invite.
12: Absolutely.
11: I'm with you there.
12: Anyway.
10: What a text that is. Hey, lads, I thought I'd test out Lash's experiment. I hopped into 4 Ubers today and get this. 3 out of the 4 drivers actually knew who the great Kyle was. The 4th one was a Pakistani driver who was more interested in chatting about what a dick Kyle was to Mohammed Amir.
12: Mohammed Amir.
10: What a text that is.
12: I can't remember what. Me and Mohammed Amir are all good, aren't we? I can't recall any incident with old Mohammed Amir.
11: Didn't he do a stint in the Big House?
12: Yeah, he did. Yep. Could bowl fast balls too.
11: Yeah, he's a good bowler, but it's good to know.

0: Oh, that in taxi land, you're still relevant.
1: That is my space, my comfortable space. Oh, that's too good. And Matt also says, g'day boys, third day of the test week, moving day, some would say. The question I have is, with all these pre-recorded Tuesday features, is this so we get Millsy at his best? Because we know history, at 5:15 he switches off.
2: I do suddenly fade, especially day three.
0: Yeah. But do you know what that is?
2: Oh, can't you tell me?
0: Well, that's just your physical stature letting you down.
2: Is that not fit enough for radio? To sit in the chair for 3 hours?
0: Quite clearly, Cop. I
3: mean, 4 day test this week, Millsy. You'll be all right.
2: Well, they are being talked about, actually, Fimbles.
1: Yeah. Actually, I also saw, I need to get the other
2: one. It's only a 4 day test this week, anyway.
3: That's why Finn just said that.
0: Yeah.
3: Jeez, get your tardigans on, mate.
2: Sorry, mate. I'm just thinking of you. So you got a 3 day test this week?
3: No. I'm working Friday and Saturday.
2: Oh, good on you.
3: Yeah.
2: Double dip.
3: Hardest
2: Charlie.
3: Worker, unlike you.
1: Let me see if I can bring this article up in time. But anyway, they had the ICC executive meeting in Dubai, I'm imagining.
2: Shit, that sounds important.
1: No, reason why I bring that up is because apparently what was proposed or talked about, or at least, you know, discussed to some extent, was 32 over one-day internationals.
2: What?
1: So reducing ODIs to 32 overs.
2: No, it's not and a one-day international then, is it?
1: Well, and it's just 12 more overs than a T20.
2: Oh,
1: who
2: thanks.
1: Came out with this? The game's gone. Well, you maths, you said, was never your strong point,
0: I have to help you point that out.
2: I love the 50-over cricket because there's a little bit of craft still involved in
0: correct.
2: It.
0: Correct.
1: I thought it was ridiculous.
2: What a cricket's losing its head.
0: Oh, it's fast becoming an unserious sport, Kyle.
2: Through all those meatheads that sit in those meetings at the ICC in Dubai.
0: Yeah.
1: I have to bring the article up, but I'm pretty sure that's what I read. I'll
0: and
1: check
0: your blood,
1: you
0: sweat, and
1: back.
0: Tears that paved the way to get the game to where it's got.
2: No, I've moved on. I play rugby now. Russell Rugby Club.
0: Well, geez, you're doing a pretty shit job at that.
2: I'll tell you. Sir Ted, tap me on the shoulder. Well played, son.
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1: What a text that is. Hey, lads, I thought I'd test out Lash's experiment. I hopped into 4 Ubers today and get this. 3 out of the 4 drivers actually knew who the great Kyle was.
0: Oh, shit.
1: The 4th one was a Pakistani driver who was more interested in chatting about what a dick Kyle was to Muhammad Amir.
2: Muhammad
1: what
2: Amir.
1: What a text that is.
2: Me and Muhammad Amir are all good,
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0: riding their emotional roller coaster. There's nothing worse, riding the coach's emotional roller coaster. The coaches are fighting for contracts as well, and they come under pressure on different fronts. But getting back to your question, I think the coach does need to be across the tactical stuff and care of what each player is trying to do and execute.
1: This is a Sport Nation Football World Cup moment. A free kick from distance. England keeper David Seaman, 6 yards off his line. Ronaldinho has one idea. Curl it, lift it, trick the keeper. It drops into the net.
2: And Brazil take the lead. Ronaldinho has scored. David Seaman is caught.
1: England stunned, Brazil smiling, magic delivered. That was a Sport Nation Football World Cup moment.
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1: Some good ones out there. Keep them coming. 8833.
0: Two right. 25.
1: I'm trying to think of the bloke I want.
0: Well, what kind of
1: I think you've got to have one with a major skill set, don't you? Like
2: yeah,
1: you've
2: got skill.
1: Good, yeah.
2: So like LeBron, I know you guys, he's a great athlete, but he couldn't punch out a 3K run.
1: Well, he probably could.
2: No, I think good speed.
1: I think he probably could.
2: No, I don't reckon he could.
0: You know how I stand on the LeBron-Michael Jordan debate, but I think LeBron could do a pretty decent 3K.
3: I've never heard anything so unserious.
2: No, no. Okay, so how would his 3K run go to Bodie Barrett's?
3: Oh, well Barrett's definitely has more aerobic fitness than LeBron.
2: Okay, that's what I'm saying.
3: Could still run a 3K, Millsy.
2: It's slow speed, though. That's my point. Well, we want an
3: they
2: athlete.
3: They still do a lot of fitness in basketball, but...
2: You guys asked me. Yeah, I'm getting an answer. I think he won't be great in the aerobic stakes.
3: Okay.
2: Yes, he can dunk a ball and be... have things centered around himself.
1: Yeah.
2: But
3: he played 48 minutes in many games in the NBA finals.
2: Good on him. I'm just saying, if I wanted to go to the breeding barn with a sire and a dam, I don't think LeBron would be it because Bodie Barrett would smack out his 3K run better than LeBron.
1: Well, just on the Barrett breeding barn, Smiley obviously, you know, played up to Super Rugby level, hard, you know, great size, great frame on him, very good footballer. But Robin Barrett played basketball for New Zealand, so that's probably where the skill set comes from, isn't it?
2: Well, if Smiley Barrett was at stud, would he be standing for, 200,000?
0: And the rest.
2: Wouldn't he?
1: Well, put it this way. He'd probably sub out the Dutch ears.
2: What?
1: Get yourself an all-black? Well, there'd be a few that'd be queuing up to do that.
2: My cans fell off then, so I didn't quite catch the rest of that.
0: I think that's probably a good thing, Millsy.
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Warriors are back after the bye and back on the road with a score to settle. Earlier in the season, the Tigers stunned the Waz at Go Media Stadium. Now the Warriors get their chance to return the favour. Sitting second on the ladder, every win counts as they chase down the Panthers at the top.

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6: The crowd are on their feet. It's the first game of today's schedule. As the round of 32 comes to a close today, the round of 16 begins tomorrow. Will Australia be a part of it or will it be Egypt's? The final countdown is on here on SEN. Our coverage brought to you by Valvoline, the original engine oil. And we are underway from Dallas Stadium. The Socceroos kicking us off first, going from left to right in this first half, scoring to the right of your radio dial or on your TV. If you want to use SEN Sync, you can sync SEN's commentary to your TV pictures in real time. Socceroos are going to the right, wearing their gold shirts, the green shorts and the white socks. In the right, they'll swing in the second ball and head it down and in by Emma Mashua. And it is Egypt who lead 1-0 after 12 and a half minutes in Dallas. Coming to touch the ground, so it did look like the left foot was planted and then the contact was made, buckling the left leg backwards. And it looks like the halftime whistle has been blown, so that is going to end the half, and we'll keep a watchful eye over Geordie Boss to see how he recovers immediately from this injury.
7: Very strong.
6: So Geordie Boss succumbing to the injury, and Sky Truan is on, a former Melbourne City player who made the move to the United States with New York City FC in January. Right knee, blocked the shot, and gets Australia and Egypt to extra time as the final whistle sounds at the end of 90, and we have another 30 minutes of football to go in the round of 32 in Dallas. James Archie, I think Mabil would give Australia a bit of energy out wide when Metcalf's probably just been lagging a little bit as the extra time period gets underway. From the start of the game to present, with Aidan Hrustic on the left, Mohamed Toure through the middle, and Awa Mabil on the right. And there's a foul that's been run here, and a yellow card has been shown as well for

0: Ryder coming forward to take your fourth penalty in a World Cup penalty shootout, what's the rest of the team doing? Like, because you've mentioned the Germans. Well, where are those more experienced Australian players? Whereas as is Bajic, where's guys like that, right? I would have expected them to take penalties first. I've got a confession to make, though, Daniel. And I didn't really care who got out of this game into the next round at all. So it's not about an anti-Australian thing. But that first penalty, I was sat at home on the couch by myself watching that game. The wife and kid were out. And when he hit it, and he hit it like he did, and it went so high, I actually laughed out loud. Because I was just like, I couldn't believe what I was seeing. It was just that.
1: Well, they're Australian at the end of the day too, right?
0: Well, so, there is probably a bit of that, but it was just this automatic, oh my God, laugh out loud when he blasts. I mean, that makes, you know, the Chris Waddle, David Beckham, even, you know, William Saliba penalties or Gabriel penalties look on target, doesn't it? It was so high, so far over the bar, it was ridiculous.
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9: And it will be the European side to kick things off in New Jersey. Away we go. And they're in behind here. Sørloth played through by Ødegaard. Cuts it back. Big chance. And it's in for Norway, but the offside flag goes up. Opportunity for Martinelli. And penalty won by Brazil, perhaps. Referee waves off the appeal. It'll be up to VAR as a goal kick has been awarded. The VAR centre has awarded the spot kick, and it's party time for Brazil. With Guimarães, stuttering approach, and the keeper great saves save. It. Nyland for Norway is the hero right now. It's a terrible penalty.
10: And a chance for the left winger, Sheldrup, to dance around one. Teases one in Haaland! Oh, yes! For Norway! Erling Haaland commands the box, heads it home into the bottom corner past Alisson Becker, and Norway lead. They've never lost to Brazil, and they're 1-0 up in the 80th minute here.
11: Here's Haaland. And the shot, oh my goodness!
10: Erling Haaland,
11: unbelievable,
10: has slotted it in the bottom corner for a famous double in the 90th minute. Norway lead 2-0 over Brazil.
12: And as their bench empties and runs towards the man, Erling Haaland, that, I'm afraid, is all she wrote. Game over.
10: Neymar with 79 goals for his country. It's a slow, measured approach. Another stutter and sends the goalkeeper the wrong way. He froze him, in fact. And he makes it Norway 2, Brazil 1. How much more time is there?
12: There
10: and
12: it
10: they've
12: is.
10: Done it again. Norway still unbeaten against Brazil. And they're into the quarterfinals after a monumental.

0: going to step up and take it. Here goes Mbappe. Stuttering approach. Sends the keeper the wrong way. And France lead in Philadelphia. He rolls it into the side netting with the right foot pass. Past Hill. And in the 70th minute, France 1, Paraguay 0. France win it back off a tired Caceres. Mbappe with a chance to run at defenders here. Cuts inside and brings out the best in Hill. It was a central kind of strike. And he was able to beat it away, and Elise picks up the scraps. Dangerous situation here. Maurizio on the turn. Gets the shot on target, but no power to really test Mannion, who gets down and smothers it and keeps it under his control. And launched forward. Doué is goal side, and Mbappe's got his hand up in the middle. Doué cuts it back. Mbappe! How did Mbappe not score? The clock has stopped, and France are through to the quarterfinals. Paraguay put up a brave showing, but it's a Kylian Mbappe penalty that separates the two teams, and we'll have France against Morocco in the quarterfinals. This could still kick off after full time. Cards are being shown here to members of the Paraguayan coaching staff.
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3: 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But Cameroon are unfazed. They defend like warriors. They strike like lightning.
4: 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Amazingly, has given Cameroon the lead.
3: 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Argentina falls on opening night, and the world sits up and pays attention.
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0: Queensland.

0: could have taken another 2 points after that last try to really ice it and own that point, get to 20 points individually. He didn't care about that. He wasn't there for that. Immortality is now guaranteed for Nathan Cleary. He will be a rugby league immortal. He has to with his club form. He's done it now at this level too. That's it. All the haters can now just quietly go file away in a little box. I had fun last night. That was good. I enjoyed that. Queensland fans, how'd you go? Had us up on the text line, 8833. If anyone wants to come talking about how they've been hard done by refereeing decisions, please don't think I haven't come unprepared on that. I'm ready for you, so I invite such a conversation. Great moment, though. Let's get ourselves to the break, and on the other side, talk about something else that'll fill the warm cockles of our hearts, the All Blacks, and where they go next.
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9: 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Not even close. North Korea, rank outsiders, against football royalty, Italy. And then it happens. 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
12: We invite your texts as always on this show. 8833, we love to hear from you. Joshy from the West Coast is... He says, how can I call myself a New South Wales supporter for saying that about the Blues not winning yesterday? Because I, Joshy, am also a rugby league analyst. I've watched what's in front of me over the course of the series, and there has not been anything that resembles a closeness between the two sides on performance. Queensland have been outstanding, 95% completion in Melbourne, all over them, 20-point win. And some real big outs for New South Wales. I didn't expect, I'll put my hand on my heart here, and I didn't know that Queensland were going to choke like that.
13: If I support a team.
12: I couldn't have foreseen
13: it. I am backing them to the rafters. Honestly, the series I just never felt, you supported them, you backed them. It was, you were always, I don't know whether you were playing games, probably, because you're a seasoned veteran broadcaster, so you probably were. If I could take anything away from this series, you'd think it was a 3-0 drubbing for Queensland.
12: Queensland were the better side in Game 1 and 2, and there's no way they should have been the worst side in Game 3, but they were. And Queensland fans, they'll accept that. I'm sure they will. It'll be interesting to see what they do and don't accept. Mark wants to know, is Laurie Daly the best coach in the world? No, no. He was a leader that produced something in a team that needed to.

0: okay, fine, but why not put it out? How stupid not to be able to share that. You can't say, no, we're looking at something you haven't seen. When there's 10,000 cameras out there.
1: Moment in the game, like scores are, you know, Queensland were in it, probably still a little bit then on their line.
0: Down by 10, yep.
1: Yeah, big play. They score there. You know, they're in inside four maybe potentially. So, yeah, that was probably an origin defining moment. That's why probably, yeah, everyone's having those conversations.
0: I would agree.
1: There was the shot on Kalyn Ponga when he went a little bit low and Hudson Young went over the top. And look, it was
0: a little bit low. He was crawling.
1: I know. But then I don't know if you heard the commentary, but basically he brought up game one. When
0: he did. It was very clever. I like that from Kalyn. That was very, very clever. I did like that. But I think that the officiating was, even throughout this series, New South Wales were penalised more by Ashley Klein through this series than Queensland were as far as penalties conceded. You can bring up the sin bin and the send-off. I believe both those calls were right. I don't think that Stags hit was a send-off. I do believe that they had no choice but to send off Ponga. I don't want to say it was a dirty play and intent over the other one. These things happen in the game, but that's how the contact worked. That's how it went. Hey, listen, we're going to get to a break, Dagger, because on the other side of the break, not only do we have some sports news headlines, we're catching up Will Young out of the Caribbean. Looking forward to this one.
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4: 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Join Stephen McIver and Sam Ackerman for live commentary. Warriors against the Tigers. 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
3: It is bang on 6:30 here on Sport Nation. Time now for some sports news headlines. Thanks to the folk at Night and Day. How good to get yourself a $3 Cordon Bleu on Tuesdays, or a chia pudding for $3 as well any day in the month of July. That is the way to hook yourselves up.

0: a soft spot. I feel like it gets swept behind by T20 so often. It is great to see you guys involved in the series. Will Young, go well and enjoy yourself in the Caribbean.
1: Up the stags.
2: And I will do. Good man, Izzy. Cheers, guys. Thanks very much.
0: How would you love to be in the Caribbean right now, Iz?
1: Yeah, I feel like I am, actually.
0: Oh, yeah.
1: Tropical storms here in the Mount Maunganui.
0: Yeah.
1: I've never been to the West Indies. I've done a cruise through the Caribbean.
0: Hey.
1: Yeah, when I got dropped in 2015, I sulked and went on a cruise.
0: That would have been the most fun you could have on no wheels. That
1: was actually Daisy and myself were the youngest by about 50 years, I reckon. But, man, it's a great way to see the Caribbean. Wake up, you're in Puerto Rico and the Virgin Islands and Cuba. Oh, it was crazy. It was such a cool time. But I'd love to go there. And an exciting squad. Too, Sammy. I'm really looking forward to see what Matt Fisher's been able to produce. Jaden Lennox, you got Dean Foxcroft from the CD Stags. A lot of players that are coming back from England that'll be relatively happy with what's going on over there, and then coming back into connecting with a lot of these players. So, yeah, Sunday. Cricket just continues to carry on, isn't it?
0: Does not stop. It does not stop. Text line's gone a little quiet on 8833. On the other side of this break, we're going to give you a topic to start chiming in on. It's the Breakfast. We'll let you know what it is. We want to get your thoughts after the break.
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1: This is a Sport Nation Football World Cup moment. A free kick from distance. England keeper David Seaman, 6 yards off his line. Ronaldinho has one idea. Curl it, lift it, trick the keeper. It drops into the net.
2: And Brazil take the lead. Ronaldinho has scored. David Seaman is caught.
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21: 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It is Thursday, but if you check your calendar closely, you'll see it's Friday. It is Friday. None of us who work on a regular shift pattern have showing up to work tomorrow, really.
22: Does it feel different? Comes like, in. Do you feel...
21: I get it, Dagger. Yeah. I get it now, Dagger.
22: Yeah.
21: I understand. It's good, eh? I understand what it feels like to be Dagger. Well, you know, obviously not without the winning World Cups and adulation of everyone they walk past.

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0: the likes of Mbappe and Dembele going forward. And Aliso is arguably the best player in the world at the moment. So yeah, tough game to call that one. And then on the other side, Spain haven't really done anything yet, right? I mean, they drew nil with Cape Verde. They were average in a 1-0 win against Uruguay. They beat Saudi Arabia, who are probably the worst team at the World Cup, 4-0. And then they kind of went through the gears against Portugal, but didn't look that dangerous, won that game 1-0. So I don't think we've seen the best of Spain. The question for me is there more to come, or is this it? And if this is it, then I think Belgium are every chance, because I talked about time and your run. Well, the Belgians started with two draws in the group before they thrashed us 5-1. Since then, they've come from behind to beat Senegal 3-2, and they've beaten the US 4-1, of course. So, I mean, you look at that, and they have scored 12 goals in their last three games, and that's something the Spanish seem to have struggled. They've only scored 9 in the entire tournament. So, yeah, mate, it's really tough to pick. I can the Spain, France, and England are all favourites, but I can make arguments for all of them to lose those games. So for me, it's going to be really interesting. I'm going to be glued over the weekend, as you can imagine, because I can't definitively call these games. It's easy to say it's going to be France, Spain in one and England, Argentina in the other, but I don't think all of those are going to come through. I think there's going to be at least one upset.
1: Should be thrilling. The work you guys have done as well, you can find it on all our digital platforms. Listen to Studs Up as well. We love it, Rick. You've been doing a great job. I've got Jacob Laban set up for the other side of the break, so you know I'm not staying too long on this chat, don't you? I love you, Rick. You know that, though. You wouldn't expect any less. One question I want for you, though. Quick answer. The Breakfast today is the most punishing fans in sport. Who you got?
0: Arsenal.
1: spoken like a true United fan, especially how this season went. Thank you, Rick. Go well. Get some rest, mate, before you rip into the back end of this World Cup. Of course, we are the official radio broadcaster right here of the World Cup, and you can also vote for the greatest football of all time on our Instagram during the course of the World Cup. Head over there and have your say. 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
2: 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Thanks to our mates at SEN. 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
11: Thursday morning and a long weekend coming up. How good is that? 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Eleanor.
12: Awesome. Dave Rennie is set to release his squad for the test against Italy later today at 3:30 p.m. But the All Blacks team is expected to have a few changes from last week, with a few new players potentially getting the call up. Over to Wimbledon, Arthur Ferry has secured his spot in the semi-finals. The 20

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0: She's been on the disc and the build up to some of the games, or Super Rugby Old Picky Super Round. So yeah, the signs are looking rather optimistic, Sammy.
1: 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They only use quality colour steel in all their products. On the other side of the break, Patricia Malepo will be joining us out of the NRL WAS. As Izzy said, Jade Coates out of the Manawa as well. Lots to go. Getting through the breakfast, the changes you want to see in the All Blacks as well. Been some interesting ones come through. Yeah, the breakfast is the most punishing sports fans. Someone said New South Wales fans were always claiming to be underdogs. They were underdogs, mate. Odds said so. Backs against the wall. Just get Origin. The Blues just get Origin.
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2: Tune in for live commentary of the Rabbitohs against the Knights. Kick off 4pm Sunday, thanks to our mates at ECN. 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
12: 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This

0: I do love, like, I like that they've made us travel 2 days early so that we can get our captains running and not feel rushed, and then obviously feel fresh to play. And then, yeah, it'll be a long travelling weekend, but worth it in the end, because what's important is game. So, yeah.
1: Patricia, I can't wait to watch the Wahine back in action, and keep that smile up. When you've got that smile on the field, the Warriors are unstoppable. Love how much love you have for the game and enjoying yourself out there. Keep that up, and good luck for the rest of the season. Can't wait to see you ladies continue to carve up.
2: Thanks, Patricia.
0: Thank you for having me.
3: Awesome.
1: Absolute pleasure is ours, and yeah, can't wait to see this team. I see such big things for this team. I love watching them. They're a joy. You can tell how much fun they're having, and when they're having fun, fans are having fun too. Absolutely. Speaking of fans, the Crusaders supporters are making the breakfast for Graham, who's texted through saying it's there. Yep, it's there. Look, the Warriors have been thrown out there. The Warriors fans have been thrown out. Crusaders fans, Canterbury fans, and Warriors fans. Now, I get it with the Warriors fans. I can get why people can find that to be the case, because Warriors fans can be very passionate. They don't mind a crack at a refereeing decision. And Alphas, you think that they might be a little bit quick to turn on their own sometimes, Alpha?
4: I don't know what you're talking about.
1: Okay, I think that they're quick to turn on their own.
4: Oh yeah, I agree.
1: Thank you. There's many people who suddenly go, so and so needs to be dropped, and otherwise, and it's, is that the way to go as a fan?
4: Well, I make the mistake of looking through social media comments, which is never a good idea, but it is sort of amusing. You're not really in the thick of it, and just seeing, someone has a bad game, it's horrible, and then they had a good game, and everyone's forgotten about last week when they were calling for that player to be dropped. So, yeah, it's all the same.
1: It's fair. Text as well from one of our regular listeners and texter, Michael Holdsworth. Really appreciate texting. New South Wales win, yes, boy. I'm with you, Michael. What a day. That just sums up the vibe. About a team of strugglers who went to take on the might of Queensland in Queensland and got the job done. It'll be historic. One for the record books, for sure. Nathan Cleary, immortality in rugby league now awaits. I'll take a break. I'll keep talking during the ad break and the boys can listen to it. I might still be going when we get back, but definitely on the other side. Jade Coates talking a bit of Super Rugby Opiki with us.
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0: You know, he's represented New Zealand for the All Blacks and Fiji, and that's so inspiring. And he's had, you know, his challenges with injuries like myself, and he's really, his resilience shows. And even those off seasons, like having a training partner, those are the hard times. And he's really, he's guided me, given me advice. And he's just somebody that it's really great to be able to lean on alongside my sister, you know, like she's also, she gave me that light to be able to play for Fiji and saw that it could happen. And, you know, like any other little sister wants to do anything big sister does. So it was really cool to like be able to share that with her too. And yeah, they're both a power couple when it comes to rugby, but also life after rugby, they're very aspiring. So awesome. He just started a business in Fiji, Manu Charters, which is really cool, and it's cool for me to see that, you know, there is things outside of rugby to focus on.
1: Awesome. Well, Sita, I'll be looking forward for a freebie when I go over there later this year. Nah. I'm joking. I will. Hey, let's bring it back to you, Jay. Look, this weekend you've got an opportunity to get back on the park. What would it mean for you and the Chiefs Manawa crew to get the job done this weekend?
0: Oh, I think it'll just be good to get a reward for the hard work the girls have been putting in. We're demanding a lot from each other in training these weeks, last few weeks, and it'll be cool to get those small wins on the field to get the big win at the end. But I think for us, we're not outcome focused. We're just really focusing on what we can control and our trust and our belief and doing our roles correctly so that the outcome takes care of itself. So a win would be nice, but we try not to put that pressure on ourselves. And as you can see in our last week's game, after halftime we came out firing, and we just want to stack those good moments like that more often throughout the game, and yeah, hopefully play a better 80 minutes together because we're capable of it. And like I said, we have so much belief within ourselves.
2: Beautiful.
3: Jade Coates, it's been such a wonderful conversation. Thank you so much for taking the time to not just join us, but really talk about your story, because there'll be so many other young boys and girls out there that'll have those same kind of dreams. And you just showed that if you back yourself and make it happen for yourself, build it and they will come, that it's just so inspiring. Thank you so much for that, and best of luck against the Blues. I'm not going to lie, I'm a Blues supporter, so yeah, I don't.
2: No,
3: I wish
2: not.
3: I'm from Auckland. I'm a Blues supporter.
1: You're part-time, mate.
3: Don't you start on me. Jade, we don't mean to bicker in front of you. I wish you luck. And I really, I love watching you play. Love watching Manawa play. I really think there's so much to it. So go well and appreciate your time on the show.
1: Cheers, Jade. Appreciate it. She's gone. And
3: I said Blues fan,
1: you're a Blues supporter, mate.
3: I'm a Blues supporter. Don't you at me on this one, Dagger. Our Super Rugby Opiki chat does come to you thanks to Metalcraft Roofing, 13 branches New Zealand wide, metalcraftgroup.co.nz. And time for a break. When we come back, it's time for some headlines. Find out what's going on with the morning show as well.
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0: with New South Wales winning, and just wins for the good guys. That's all I can say. The Warriors in action tomorrow night. We know their teams. What are the favourites here? No DWZ, I presume that means everybody is putting a little bit of faith in AKP.
1: And his wing partner on the other side of the field as well. You're right, AKP and CNK are the best-backed anytime try-scorers. However, not too far behind them is Lekahalasima. So they're the three players that punters are backing at the moment. And in the first try-scorer market, our worst result as we stand right now is Lekahalasima. He's around $21 to score the first try. Waz fans jumping on him in terms of same-game multis. Alofiana Khan Pereira is the man that almost every Waz fan is putting in their same-game multi. We've had a $5,000 bet on under 46.5 points. I don't know if that's due to the forecast. I don't know what the weather's going to be like over in Sydney. And don't forget to check out the power plays as well, Sammy. Here's one that has really caught the eye of a number of punters. Adam Pompey, first, second, or third try scorer, and Lekahalasima to be an anytime try scorer. That's paying $23 at the moment. But plenty of support in that head-to-head market where the Warriors are $1.33 to beat the Tigers.
0: Now, All Blacks are upon us. We'll get the team later on this afternoon, so obviously the try-scoring options aren't really at full noise just yet. But is any love coming for Italy, covering a start perhaps?
1: In a word, no. well, was it yesterday or the day before, the All Blacks were 30.5-point favourites. They're now 31.5-point favourites. The bookies forced to move that line just on the weight of support that the All Blacks are getting. Of course, I think they were 11.5-point favourites last week against the French, and that moved to about 13.5, 14.5 just before kickoff. That didn't come off. Well, punters who backed them minus last week are backing them minus again this week. I'm looking out the window. It's not raining here in Wellington. There's a bit of a breeze and a whole heap of cloud overhead. But I'm hoping that we get a dry day, well, early evening here on Saturday for the big test match. And so will those punters who are taking the All Blacks minus 31.5.
0: Paulie, always love catching up, mate. We've got to get bolting because we've got to give our breakfast for most punishing sports fans on the other side of the break, because you can watch and bet live on your favourite sports. Paul Moates, you're most punishing. Poor old Paulie. Yeah. Poor old Paulie. Watch and bet live on your favourite sports and racing at tab.co.nz. R18, so please do bet responsibly. The breakfast for most punishing sport fans coming up after the break. Apparently, my son reckons I need to go top of that list. The cheek of it. He's right, though.
2: Well written, the jewel in the Guinness crown. What a filly she is. Well written by three lengths, beats Lollapalooza.
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0: To all of our amazing listeners that have been listening for 5 years, you've all learnt it. You earned it. So well done. Enjoy it. Celebrate. Up the ABs.
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0: Colombia in midfield. Combative stuff. Well won by Arias. And now they can make their way into the 18-yard box. The curling shot from Colombia is saved by Gregor Kobel, who stretched out to his left and denied Gustavo Puerta's attempt at goal. It's the right distance and just about the right angle for a good shot here, which they take on target. And it's just offline from Fabian Rieda. In the area here for Switzerland. There's a loose ball. Ethan tries to play it back, and the shot is saved by Camilo Vargas. Parried out to the left. Sent back in by Gibrilsou. The header is not going to reach the goal and cleared away by Colombia on the second phase. Juan Quintero, one of the much-loved figures of Colombian football, will take the first penalty of the shootout up against Gregor Kobel of Switzerland. The left foot of Quintero is drilled right down the middle. Fired hard. One of the great leaders of world football, Granit Xhaka, to keep his team in it with their first penalty spot kick of this shootout. His left foot against Camilo Vargas, and it's hit the hand of Vargas and still goes in. Stops in the middle. Davinson Sanchez's right foot against Gregor Kobel. Slow started approach. Sanchez hits the crossbar and bounces out. It hit the underside of the crossbar onto the goal line and then pinged away to win it for Switzerland and send them into the quarters. Vargas against Vargas. Striker against goalkeeper.
1: He's done it.
0: Vargas scores.
1: He's done it.
0: And Switzerland are into the quarterfinals. They are into the final eight of the World Cup for the first time since 1954. Ruben Vargas has sent Switzerland into the next round and sent Colombia home.
2: Atamaria, morning, Akoto. Welcome into Sport Nation Mornings as Mitch drops his mic. It is Thursday, July 9th. Alex Chapman, Mitch James, Brian and Maddie are here as well. We're with you through until midday. Not long until the three-day weekend. How good?
3: Nothing like starting your day, Chappie, with dropping the expensive gear in the studio, but it is a pleasure to be here. And I open every show that we've been on saying, how good is it the Football World Cup's on, and et cetera, et cetera. No game today. No game today, and I'm heartbroken about it.
2: No, but while it is a day off for the FIFA World Cup, it's a good chance for us to catch our breath, look at the quarterfinals. Nathan Elena is going to join us at around 10:30 to look at that. Don't forget, live commentary of all games on Sport Nation. Fresh from history, the Black Caps are now in the West Indies. Some of the Test players have hung around, others have joined up. Nick Kelly has been playing county cricket. He'll join us out of Guyana in around about 15 minutes' time. After 10, massive news yesterday that Russian athletes could be allowed to compete for their country at the 2028 Olympic Games in Los Angeles after the International Olympic Committee provisionally lifted their suspension. Rob Keeler is the boss of Global Athlete. They've released a statement condemning the decision.

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9: The last minute, the last chance. Ghana heading for the World Cup semi-finals until Suarez decides otherwise. Handballs it off the line. Red card, Suarez gone. Then the penalty, missed.
10: Oh, he's missed!
9: Uruguay survives and win on penalties. And Suarez is the last man smiling.
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12: It is almost 16 past 9 here on Sport Nation Mornings. We're with you through until midday. We'll catch up with staff later this hour and find out what's on his show between 12 and 3. Millsy and Lash have you covered from 3 till 6. Our question of the day, if you go back in time and ask the leader of your country to ring the boss of a sporting organisation and change one moment. Emphasis on the moment here, people. Not the result. One moment itself in the history of sport. What would it be? A few people saying the 2007 Ford Pass. One person saying, get over it. No, we're not going to get over it.
13: It's 20 years on. I'm still hurting.
12: And this is the point of the game. Bob Dean's being awarded the try he scored against Wales in 1905.
13: Well, talking about moving on, Chappie, that's over 120 years ago.
12: For those that aren't familiar with this, of which I definitely was not, according to Wikipedia, my Bible, in 1905,

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1: The Warriors are back after the bye and back on the road with a score to settle. Earlier in the season, the Tigers stunned the Waz at Go Media Stadium. Now the Warriors get their chance to return the favour. Sitting second on the ladder, every win counts as they chase down the Panthers at the top in the run towards the finals. Join Stephen McIver and Sam Ackerman for live commentary. Warriors against the Tigers. 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
11: The Black Caps have landed in Guyana ahead of the first of 5 1-day internationals against the West Indies. It comes less than 2 weeks since the enormous success and history making in the UK. Some of those players have stayed on in the ODI squad while others have linked up with the team from around the world. One of those who has been doing his own thing in the UK is Nick Kelly. He joins us now out of Guyana. How are you, mate?
12: Good, thanks, boys. How are we?
11: We're great, thank you. This is perhaps a once-in-a-lifetime opportunity for you. I'm going to set an all-offside field. You can clear the front leg and go cow corner, deep square, wherever you want. You went to school with Mitch James. Time to tee off, mate.
12: Oh, nah. To be fair, Mitch was an absolute legend to me, and he's gone on to bigger and better things, so I better be careful with that one.
13: we were

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0: is 6.5 away from 10 here on Sport Nation Mornings. Betcha brings social betting all into one app. R18, please, as always, bet responsibly. You've told me you've swung for the fences, so I'm going to go first and let you have your moment afterwards. France against Morocco at the Football World Cup. This bloke Mbappe goes all right. Take him anytime goal scorer. On the note of France, France to beat Australia in the rugby this weekend. It's only $1.37, but I think we'd all be surprised if the Wallabies get up against the Frogs. And the Tigers against the Waz. Dewey, Cam Pereira and Nickel Klokstar to combine for 3+ tries. Dewey, Cam Pereira, Nickel Klokstar, 3+ tries combined. By itself pays $2.80, but if you chuck all three of those together in a multi, France to beat Australia in the rugby, Mbappe anytime goal scorer, and Dewey, Cam Pereira and Nickel Klokstar, 3+ tries combined, it pays just under $7 on Betcha.
1: Dewey. An interesting selection there, but to be fair, when they played at Mount Smart earlier this year, Dewey was best on field. Now, listeners, are you ready? Are you ready for a $332.50 shot? Because I'm about to hit you square in the face with it.
0: This is divine-esque.
1: 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All Blacks by 41-50.
0: Okay.
1: Norway 2-1.
0: Oi! He's not backing the three lines.
1: And so I've put my money where my mouth is on my betcha, which is Mitch James NZ, if you want to follow along. I've put my money where my mouth is. A little $10 on that for $3,332.
0: Coffee's on Mitch James next Thursday, if that does come through.
1: Get when that comes through. I like it though, Chappie. I genuinely think there's a world where that hits.
0: Oh, look, it's very specific. It's very score specific.
1: Specific guy.
0: 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Adam says the 2017 Lions series deciding penalty, which was changed
1: to a
0: free kick. Remember, Romain Poit initially awarded a penalty in kicking range before overturning it to a scrum after a discussion with the video officials. 8833 is our number. After 10 o'clock, we will head to Canada and catch up with Rob Keeler, the boss of Global Athlete, on the decision for Russia to return potentially to the LA 28 Olympics.
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2: 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I hopped into four Ubers today and get this. Three out of the four drivers actually knew who the great Kyle was. 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
10: 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England stunned and football history rewritten with one result.
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0: Well, there was news yesterday that the International Olympic Committee has provisionally lifted its suspension of the Russian Olympic Committee, marking a significant step towards Russia's reintegration into the Olympic fold ahead of the LA 28 Games. Following doping scandals and then the invasion of Ukraine, athletes from Russia have been forced to compete under a neutral flag for almost 10 years. It's led, though, to several organisations and individuals

0: person. If they do, it'll be a small group. So it's public pressure, it's athlete pressure, it's government pressure, it's Olympic Committee pressure to ask them to revisit this decision. Do I hold hope? Absolutely. I wouldn't be doing this today if I didn't have hope that we could accomplish this goal. On behalf of every Ukrainian athlete, and you know, even the Polish athletes have been speaking of how this has affected. Imagine playing Russia in football. It would be a war on the soccer field, on the footy field. So I think there's hope, and hopefully the IOC takes the room temperature of the reaction. And I don't think the reaction is going to be limited, which they always hope, to a 24-hour news cycle. I think the reaction is going to be maintained. I think it's going to get stronger. And I think there's going to be a demand for more accountability.
1: Matt, as always, really appreciate your time and your insight on all of this. Rob Keeler out of Global Athlete. Thank you, mate.
2: Thanks, Rob.
0: Good talking with you both, Alex and Mitch.
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1: Where it is 23 minutes away from 11 on Sport Nation, the Kiwi voice of sport. After 11, we'll run through Origin with Spud Carroll and head across the ditch as well to chat with Nick Quinn in his usual slot on Aussie racing out of Entain, Victoria. For now, though, it is a day off at the FIFA World Cup, unfortunately. Very odd. But it's a great opportunity to properly look at the quarterfinals, which get underway tomorrow. France, Morocco, Spain, Belgium Saturday, Norway, England, and Argentina, Switzerland are both on Sunday. You can catch live commentary of all of those games and the rest of the FIFA World Cup live on Sport Nation. Part of our World Cup team is Nathan Elaine. How are you, mate?
14: Good, mate. How are you?
1: We are great, thank you. We haven't heard from you since England's win over Mexico. When did the heart rate return to the resting?
14: I tell you what, that was some game, wasn't it? I don't know if it has really. It was an incredible game, wasn't it? Incredible game, and such. You know, we're used to England fluffing stuff like that, so it was just amazing that we didn't. And yeah, in my lifetime, I don't think I've experienced quite that roller coaster of emotions in a football game. Phenomenal, and I'm you know, it's coming home, isn't it?
1: Oh,
14: clearly,
1: gosh.
15: I don't know about that. Well, let's take it one game at a time, Nathan. Now, we speak of the heart rate. It's just got him back to resting, but it might be rising up a little bit with Ødegaard and Haaland coming up next.
14: Oh, yeah, what a game that's going to be. I can't, you know, at the start of the tournament, I said Norway were my dark horses for this because they're so good. They've been so good for actually quite a long time, you know, also their qualification process and as you just pointed out, they've got some cracking players. I would say I do think England just about have the edge on this. They're a bit more experienced. They seem to be settling into a way of playing that is what's the word, comfortable for them or natural to them. You know, we're fast on the break now. We're very kind of composed in the final third. We can score goals. We've got runners coming in from behind. Our defence is still an issue. That's not a question. But I think they probably have a little bit too much for Norway. Man for man, England, I think, with the obvious exception of Haaland. I mean, Haaland or Kane, who do you choose? I don't know. I would say slightly better. Slightly has the edge over Norway, but it's going to be a hell of a game. It's going to be really tough as well.
1: You mentioned that defence. How worried are you about it with Haaland and also Ødegaard, who on his day is one of the best?
14: Yeah. Yeah, I think I can't see England getting a clean sheet in this game. So that's the first thing I'd say. I think that, you know, Norway will definitely score at some point. And I think it's going to be a case of England having to play to their strengths. Now, you're right. I mean, Haaland can score from everywhere, right? I mean, the goal he scored in the round of 16, just out of nowhere, you know, he's standing on the edge of the box and then just looks up, bang, and it's in. It's an incredible player. And I don't know if England do have the defence to stop that, if I'm being brutally honest. You know, Konsa and Gaye in defence, we've got problems at right back, as everyone knows. Reece James is looking like he's going to be a doubt. I see definitely that Norway will score, but I do think England will score more. So that's the flip side to it, I guess.
15: Moving on to the France-Morocco game, what are your thoughts on this one? It's essentially France A versus France B, isn't it?
14: It is a little bit, yeah. I mean, I think, you know, Morocco were brilliant in the last World Cup. They've been brilliant already in this one. And, you know, there is, as you point out, there's that overlap between the two teams. I think it'll be a cracking game as well. I think that's really tasty. I do think that, you know, France have got the little bit extra, right? If I'm being brutally honest, you know, France are the favourites. They look... not only like they can play football in a manner which is above almost every other team, but that their round of 16 game with Paraguay was so physical, and they showed they could mix it up, right? And so they're not just some pretty team who just knock the ball away around and then, you know, get roughed up by teams. They're able to mix it with the big boys, mix it with the rough.

0: And when I say nullify, I don't mean like stop him because he's like put a man on or whatever, but stop the ball getting to him. You know, he's not running around, he's not running the channels, he's not doing any of that kind of movement. So if they can come up with a way of protecting their backline from Messi, then they may well cause an upset there.
1: Mm. All right, mate, go reintroduce yourself to the family. Enjoy the day off and enjoy the rest of the World Cup. Appreciate your time.
0: Cheers,
1: as always.
0: Mate. Cheers, boys. See you later.
1: Nathan Elaine, part of our World Cup coverage here on Sport Nation. 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
1: 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Pelé steps into a World Cup semi-final and tears France apart. 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
4: It is 5 minutes away from 11 here on Sport Nation, the Kiwi voice of sport. After 11, we will chat State of Origin with former New South Wales prop Spud Carroll, who's over in Papua New Guinea. Don't know if he's working for the Chiefs, if he's going to try.
5: We'll have to ask him, won't we?
4: Get some deals done. No doubt he'll be thrilled with that. Defining performance, wasn't it, last night from New South Wales?
5: Clearing.
4: Just
5: stamp your claim for immortality. I think it is beyond doubt now.
4: Yeah, it was kind of the only thing missing from his CV, wasn't it?
5: Yeah.
4: That sort of performance in State of Origin. He did it last night in the blue for New South Wales. So we'll chat with Spud about that. We'll also catch up with Nick Quinn out of Entain, Victoria, with a bit of Aussie racing. Keep your texts coming through on 8833, the Signet Powerbank text machine. If you could go back in time, get the leader of your country to change one decision by making a phone call to the leader of a global sporting organisation, what would it be? Maradona, hand of God, has come through a couple of times in the last hour or so. Yeah, big old moment, wasn't it? Might see some of that over the weekend. It's coming up 11 o'clock here on Sport Nation.
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5: See, they've been asked to make a lot of tackles down here, as Billy just pointed out. Cleary, right foot step, accelerates.
6: It's gone there.
5: To Cleary, now to Martin. The Penrith combination and a former Panther, Crichton, gallops past the 30, gets up, goes again. Dwayne Nwasi steps in, one handed ball, a double to Cleary, two tries for the Blues. Munster for Ponga, Ponga for the hammer.
7: Doubted them. Put your hand up. Who thought that New South Wales would get pumped last night? 30-12 it was in the end, though. New South Wales over Queensland in State of Origin Game 3. I'll tell you what, Sammy Ackman was wearing his New South Wales jersey with great pride this morning, has to be said.
8: Was he wearing it yesterday morning?
7: Very briefly. And he said to me as he left the Auckland office yesterday morning, oh, we're not going to win. We're going to get pumped. Can you make sure that tomorrow morning that the Queensland fans are kept quiet, please? Because I don't want to hear them when we lose tonight. True story. It was ruling them out. He was not having a bar of it.
8: He wasn't alone.
9: Word is he's still wearing it.
7: Go again.
9: Word is Sammy's still wearing the jersey.
8: I think there'll be a lot of New South Wales jerseys going around, plenty of offices around Australasia. I saw Riggs was wearing his underneath his jumper today. He gladly got that out. But I don't think he was alone there, Sammy Ackerman, in his thoughts. I don't think... It's not often you see a New South Wales side with so many doubters, because all too often they are the team to beat on paper. They are stronger than Queensland on paper. So we all know State of Origin hasn't played on sheets of A4. And Nathan Cleary, it was his crowning jewel moment when it comes to State of Origin football. And couldn't be happier for the bloke as well. He's an immortal now. It's undoubtable.
7: 30-12 New South Wales over Queensland.

0: And he said, what's better, coaching or playing? He goes, give me playing any day. So I reckon that'll probably be the last we'll see of Laurie. What's he got to prove? He's done it. Move on. Give someone else a crack and sit back and be very proud of what you did, mate.
1: Who replaces him? Are you putting your hand up?
0: No. I love to get a start there, but I'd fire up too much. I reckon I'd play my game on Tuesday. I'd be finished. That's sort of Rooney. You need people like who have a bit crazy. Michael Maguire mode. I reckon I'd go for Des Hasler. The cranky professor. He hasn't been working. I'd have him and Jeff Toovey as a team with Mark Carroll on the right on edge.
2: I love that. Getting twos to jump ship as well. I was going to say maybe if Laurie is deciding to move away, he can join you over there in PNG and drink himself some Spudweiser with the Chiefs.
0: Spudweiser, fantastic. It's been a great opportunity over here. I think for players who ever come over to the Chiefs, it is such a great place. Is it dangerous? Not really. Because what blows me away, I've been retired 26 years. I'd have at least 15 photos a day over here, right? Seriously. What about players of these days? I'm a has-been. The thing is, the way I used to play is so detrimental. What they are over here in PNG, they're hard workers. Mate, they work hard in this heat and... their rugby league is their sort of relief of passion to go and watch the game of rugby league, and they love the Blues, they love the Maroons, and they love rugby league. So great winner for the NRL.
1: Yeah, can't wait to see them in action, mate. Thanks so much for your time. Really, really appreciate it. Loved it so much, and I'll text you the address for the Spudweiser.
2: Yeah, give us that case.
0: Text me the address, and then you ring me when you've got the case. I'll have a cheers over the airways across the ditch, and get me over there in New Zealand, Spudweiser. And the slogan is, give a bud a spud.
1: Can't wait for it. Spud, appreciate your time, mate. Thank you.
0: See you, boys.
1: Former New South Wales player, Spud Carroll. What a hope
2: what
1: that
2: a
1: was.
2: Champion. Spudweiser, get a bud a spud. The man is a marketing genius.
1: That was so much fun. I really, really enjoyed that.
2: Yeah, what a hard case, eh? What an awesome chat.
1: Dan messaged through, and Spud mentioned Liam Martin going through a mouthguarder game. Dan saying, Liam Martin, the beast, my man of the match. There's amazing video footage of Liam Martin and Nathan Cleary having a massive hug in the changing rooms afterwards. Obviously, have gone through a lot together with Penrith, with New South Wales. And
2: in and out of the side too, yeah. Liam Martin.
1: And the hard work that Liam Martin would have done through the middle there to ensure that Nathan Cleary could be Nathan Cleary last night. Both of those two understand the value of each other. And that was so cool to see afterwards.
2: And you got to wonder at the representative level, we're seeing a little bit with the All Blacks as well, combinations, you know, with the Roy Gard, Love, Barrett combination. Do you have that Yo Martin Cleary? Even do you bring in a Luai or even going a bit further, a Talangi and Edwards? does it become Penrith versus Queensland? You got to wonder because we're seeing... by the results, these combinations, even, you know, when you're starting to get a little bit more time together as a unit, that it really is paying dividends in these big games.
1: 8833 is our number. If you've got any thoughts about Origin, our question of the day is if you could get the leader of your country to ring the boss of a sporting organisation around the world and make a change to one moment, erase it from history so that it would favour the team or individual that you support, what is it? I love this one from Brent. Michael Coleman riding excellent in Melbourne Cup. They watered the track to help Mackay be diva. If they didn't water the track, excellent would have been the winner of the Melbourne Cup.
2: Few tinfoil tinfoil spreads going around Sport Nation's lines today. I just wanted to add one more thought on what I was just talking about, and you see it with combinations last night when Reece Walsh comes in and essentially plays in the halves. I don't think there was many reps in that Queensland team with that situation happening, but glad to see... the tinfoil company is getting a little bit of raise in revenue.
1: Toby's saying an all-timer there from Spud. What an absolute legend. He definitely was. 8833 is our number on the Signet Powerbank text machine. If you could go back in time, if you get the boss of your country to ring the boss of a global sporting organisation and make one change moment in time, what would it be? 8833, 17 past 11, Sport Nation.
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1: It is 21 past 11 on Sport Nation. We're with you through until midday. Lashie and Millsy have you covered from 3 till 6. The meat in between that sandwich, though, is going to be Mark Stafford.
19: It is.
1: Staff, how are you?
19: I'm all right. Didn't watch a minute of Origin. I just watched some highlights, actually.
1: Mate, it's tough, eh? The 10 o'clock, and I'm going to sound like a grumpy old man here, the 10 o'clock kickoff is tough for Kiwis.
19: Too tough for me. I've had two early starts yesterday and the day before, and it sort of got to about 5 to 10. I knew if I started...
1: You can't stop.
19: I can't stop. Yep. I'd just be a wreck. So, Yeah, didn't watch.
1: 8833 is our number on the Signet Powerbank text machine. Question of the day is, if you could get the leader of your country to do a Donald Trump and ring up the boss of a global sporting organisation like Gianni and say,

0: overturn it, stay it, and it had to stay exactly as it is. Well, we probably wouldn't be standing here in these offices if they decided to keep Carlaw Park, as that's where we're based. But a really interesting bit of New Zealand Rugby League history, that one, and the decision really to go, do we build Carlaw Park, the home, the heart and soul of Auckland Rugby League, or do we go out to Mount Smart? And yeah, great what if. I think Auckland could have really done with a stadium in the inner city. Whether the same discussions would have been held around the Rugby World Cup, and would that have been developed into Carlaw Park? Would that have been the big stadium? It's an interesting what if, but never to be.
1: I love the mental imagery that Glenn finishes with. Lion red, concrete domain, stand seating, railway stand, wooden seats. It would still sell out.
0: That's rubber league, isn't it?
1: I love
0: that. That's rubber league.
1: I love that. It is 27 minutes away from midday. Keep your texts coming through on the Signet Powerbank text machine, 8833. 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Nick Quinn might have some thoughts on that. We'll cross the ditch next here on Sport Nation, the Kiwi voice of sport.
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0: 22 minutes away from midday. Steph, as you covered from midday until three. Lash and Milsey from three until six. And it is Matariki tomorrow, so don't forget different lineups across the station tomorrow on Sport Nation. Nick Quinn, how are you, mate?
1: All the better for getting that information, knowing where to catch the best in the business, and no doubt we're

0: Not all horses travel that well. We've seen that before with the likes of Black Caviar. Although she did win, she was well below her best. So they're going to try again, they said, for the following year and try and play the long game. But, yeah, I don't think, from a racing purist point of view, we'll ever see Kai Ying rising at Royal Ascot. If we do, it would be terrific. But I think what they'd rather do is win the Everest three times and have $60 million worth of prize money jump into the skyrocket.
1: I was going to say, Quinny, surely, though, given the love of the game that David Hayes has, that the prestige of Ascot would come into his thinking at some stage, though.
0: Look, there's no doubt it would be amazing, but it's just such a huge, huge gap in the prize money. I mean, $18.5 million difference for winning essentially the same race. Maybe if it was a $5 million race, then you could, but even still, it's $15 million difference. So, it would be amazing, but to travel the horse from Hong Kong to Ascot, back to Sydney for a campaign, I think they just think it's too much. I think they're trying to do what's best for the horse and what's best for the pocket. But even if you take the prize money out of it, it's probably more convenient to go from Hong Kong to Australia.
1: Yeah.
0: So the fact that there's an extra $18.5 million is just the cherry on top. But look, who knows? Maybe the following year, if he has won two Everests, maybe they'll tinker with a program so he can get to England nice and early. He could have that run, then go to Australia. Maybe. And that's what Royal Ascot is hoping, and that's what they're going to try again. They're not giving up on him. They've given up on him for 2026, but they're going to try again for 2027, but they're going to try again the year after. So they're not giving up yet. But look, I think, like anything, yes, it would be lovely, but at the end of the day, money speaks all languages. And for so long, Royal Ascot has been able to get by on this magnificent prestige and the history. And we all love watching it. We all love having horses there. But if the prize money is not even in the same ballpark as some of the other races, then they're going to be the second or third.

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4: 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North Korea, rank outsiders against football royalty, Italy. 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
7: And we are with you for another couple of minutes. It is 5 and a half away from midday. Steph has you covered for our midday until 3. 0800 150 811 is the number if you want to ring in. 8833 is the number on the Signet Powerbank text machine. Just want to read out what I think is one of the more bizarre stories of the week. The proposed heavyweight fight between Tyson Fury and Anthony Joshua could be held at Wembley Stadium in the early hours of the morning. The Saudi power broker who's coordinating the all-British bout has said he wants to stage the fight in England, but also accommodate a global television audience. If the contest mooted for October or November this year is timed to suit primetime viewers in the US, the main event might have to start as late as 4 a.m. local time.
8: 4 a.m. is crazy. I do understand the thought process behind it. I believe the talks are about Netflix carrying it to be a global audience. It's a global fight. It's a huge fight. And I'm sure the Poms will stay up till 4.
7: Well, the BBC says it's start as late as. Isn't that start as early as? Or do you just start the
8: We haven't got enough time for this debate, Chappie.
7: You start the undercard like early, or do you carry it through? I don't know. It's complicated. There's far too much to that. Thanks so much for your company. If you missed anything from today, check out the Sport Nation Mornings podcast. It was great to have Nick Kelly, Rob Keeler, Nathan Lalane, and the great Spud Carroll, as well as Quinny, on board today. We'll be back from 9 a.m. on Monday with TJ. Thank you, Maddie. Thank you, Brian. Mitch, enjoy your long weekend.
8: I will. I feel like we were just starting.
7: Thank you, everyone. Kakitea.
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